0: Isaiah chapter 61, verses 1 to 3. The Spirit of the Sovereign Lord is on me, because the Lord has anointed me to proclaim good news to the poor. He has sent me to bind up the brokenhearted, to proclaim freedom for the captives, and release from darkness for the prisoners, to proclaim the year of the Lord's favour, and the day of vengeance of our God, to comfort all who mourn, and provide those who grieve in Zion, to bestow on them a crown of beauty instead of ashes, the oil of joy instead of mourning, and a garment of praise instead of a spirit of despair. They will be called oaks of righteousness, a planting of the Lord, for the display of His splendour.
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1: In winter, we could all be forgiven for thinking that nothing is happening underground. Bare flower beds, and actually sometimes a fairly sad-looking garden. Yet come late January and into February and March, snowdrops give way to daffodils, crocuses and other spring plants, giving us a fresh sense of hope. One of my favourite Lent books is God's Springtime by Joyce Haggart, who sadly passed away in 2017. I've used it on and off since 1993, which I find incredible. You're taken on a journey over 7 weeks, starting by reflecting on the great love and compassion of the Father, and then following Jesus to the wilderness, the Mount of Transfiguration, and on to Jerusalem, his suffering death, and finally his resurrection. I found out recently that Lent actually comes from the Anglo-Saxon word meaning spring. Lent came to be known as God's Springtime, a period when Christians were invited to tune in to God's love and make a fresh response. One of the passages towards the end of the book on Easter Day and over the weekend and on the Saturday is one from Matthew 28, and I've always found it very moving. Jesus appears to Mary and the women in the Garden of Gethsemane, and we read from verse 2. There was a violent earthquake, for an angel of the Lord came down from heaven and, going to the tomb, rolled back the stone and sat on it. His appearance was like a lightning, and his clothes were white as snow. The guards were so afraid of him that they shook and became like dead men. The angel said to the women, "Do not be afraid, for I know that you are looking for Jesus, who was crucified. He is not there. He has risen just as he said. So come and see the place where he lay. Then go quickly and tell his disciples he has risen from the dead." My prayer for you now is that during Lent and Easter, you will sense a fresh sense of God's springtime emerging in your soul. Do not be afraid.

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1: A prayer from the Psalms. Hear us, Lord. Our plea is just. Listen to our cry. Hear our prayer. It does not rise from deceitful lips. We call on you, our God, for you will answer us. Turn your ear to us and hear our prayers. Show us the wonders of your great love. You who saved us by your right hand, keep us as the apple of your eyes. Hide us in the shadow of your wings. Amen.

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0: Isaiah chapter 61, verses 10 and 11. I delight greatly in the Lord. My soul rejoices in my God, for he has clothed me with garments of salvation, and arrayed me in a robe of his righteousness. As a bridegroom adorns his head like a priest, and as a bride adorns herself with her jewels. For as the soil makes a young plant come up, and a garden causes seeds to grow, so the sovereign Lord will make righteousness and praise spring up before all nations.
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Oh!

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1: Hi, I'm Bernie Diamond from ChristianityWorks.com. Have you ever felt like your life's kind of stuck in the mud? That it's not going anywhere? Everybody else's life seems to be headed somewhere. So we just sit there sulking. I'm stuck in the mud, I'm stuck in the mud, I'm stuck in the mud. Oh, please, as though that's going to help. I mean, really. So here's some good news. God not only knows the way forward, when, where, and how, but he wants to show us the way. So when it's dark, when the way ahead just isn't clear, God will speak. And that does two things. Firstly, his word becomes like a lamp for our feet, so we can see where to put our foot down. Immediate help for the very next step. But it also lights up our path, so we can look up beyond the next step or two to see the way forward. Listen up. Open your eyes. Take a step or two forward. And just follow the light.

0: 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Your voice of hope.
1: A prayer from the Psalms. The Lord is our rock, our fortress, our deliverer, our shield, our salvation, our stronghold. Your way is perfect, your word is flawless. You shield all who take refuge in you. In our distress, we call to you, Lord. We cry to you, our God, for help. You, Lord, keep our lamps burning. O God, turn our darkness into light. For who is God besides the Lord? And who is the rock except our God? The Lord lives. Praise be to our rock. Exalted be God, our Saviour. Amen.

0: There is a time for everything and a season for every activity under the heavens. A time to be born and a time to die. A time to plant and a time to uproot. A time to kill and a time to heal. A time to tear down and a time to build. A time to weep and a time to laugh. A time to mourn and a time to dance. A time to scatter stones and a time to gather them. A time to embrace and a time to refrain from embracing. A time to search and a time to give up. A time to keep and a time to throw away. A time to tear and a time to mend. A time to be silent and a time to speak. A time to love and a time to hate. A time for war and a time for peace.
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0: 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Your voice of hope.
1: A prayer from the Psalms. The Lord is our rock, our fortress, our deliverer, our shield, our salvation, our stronghold. 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You shield all who take refuge in you. In our distress, we call to you, Lord. 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And who is the rock except our God? The Lord lives. Praise be to our rock. 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Amen.

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1: This is what the Lord says. Stand at the crossroads and look. Ask for the ancient paths. 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
1: Decisions, decisions, decisions. Amongst the first decisions of the day is what shall we wear? I recall the shout of one child, "Mum, I don't know what to wear." To which came the unhelpful yet true response, "If you only had one thing, you would know what to wear." And for some, we do need to recognise they have limitation of choices, even amidst a world where so many have so much. We choose our clothes for a variety of reasons and may change during the day. Clothes for relaxing in the house, those for housework, for gardening, for manual work, office work, dressing to keep warm or to keep cool, dressing to attract or to impress. Jesus told us that there are more important things. In the Sermon on the Mount, he said, "Why do you worry about clothes? See how the flowers of the field grow. They do not labor or spin. Yet I tell you that not even Solomon, in all his splendor, was dressed like one of these." He went on to say, "But first seek his kingdom." That's the kingdom of God and his righteousness. "And all these things will be given to you as well." Clearly, we need appropriate clothing. But our focus is not about whether our clothes match so much as whether our lifestyle matches. As we seek the kingdom of God, we need to hear the words of Paul to the church at Colossae. "Therefore, as God's chosen people, holy and dearly loved, clothe yourselves with compassion, kindness, humility, gentleness, and patience." So let's choose our clothes well. People will see what we wear. But also, let's choose to clothe ourselves with compassion, kindness, humility, gentleness, and patience. In the end, those things will make a bigger impact and will be more fruitful for God's kingdom. I'm John Clayton. I'm a Baptist minister living in Yorkshire.

0: 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Your voice of hope.
1: A prayer from the Psalms. The heavens declare the glory of God. The skies proclaim the work of his hands. Your voice goes out to all the earth, your words to the ends of the world. Your law, Lord, is perfect, refreshing the soul. Your statutes are trustworthy, making wise the simple. The commands of the Lord are right, giving joy to the heart. Who can discern their own errors? Forgive our hidden faults. Keep us from willful sins. May they not rule over us. May the words of our mouths and the meditation of our hearts be pleasing in your sight, Lord, our rock and our redeemer. Amen.

0: Jeremiah chapter 17, verses 7 to 10.
1: But blessed is the one who trusts in the Lord, whose confidence is in him. They will be like a tree planted by the water that sends out its roots by the stream. It does not fear when heat comes. Its leaves are always green. It has no worries in a year of drought and never fails to bear fruit. The heart is deceitful above all things and beyond cure. Who can understand it? I, the Lord, search the heart and examine the mind to reward each person according to their conduct, according to what their deeds deserve.
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0: Today's Living Light reflection was written by Helena Wilkinson.
1: The theme for the day is actively here at all times. And the reading is Matthew chapter 22, verses 13 and 14. Then the king told the attendants, "Tie him hand and foot and throw him outside, for many are invited, but few are chosen." Let's reflect in detail on the man who was dressed inappropriately. The truth is that he came to the wedding feast because he was invited, but crucially, he only came in appearance. We need to first look at the fact that the banquet was intended to honour the son of the king. However, this man had no intention of conforming, and hence, honouring him. His attitude was simply to take part in the good things, the food. His heart was selfish. There was no respect for the king or his son. This parable validates that all who are apathetic or opposed to the gospel, together with those unaffected by it, suffer the same serious fate, being cut off from God. The parable concludes with the statement, "Many are invited to God's kingdom, but few are actually chosen." The few who respond and are chosen are those who are actively hearing. On many occasions, Jesus said, "He who has ears to hear, let him hear." See, for example, Mark chapter 4, verse 9, and Luke chapter 14, verse 35. Despite the fact that everyone has ears, only a few truly listen and reply. The chosen, those clothed in Christ's righteousness, trust that Jesus died for their sins and ask for his forgiveness. Is that you? If you are unsure, repent of your sins and trust that Jesus died for every single one. Surrender your life to God and choose to honor him. Father, thank you for all you have taught me this week. Help me to overcome the challenges and honor you. Amen.
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Voice of Hope. A prayer from the Psalms. The heavens declare the glory of God. The sky proclaim the works of his hands. Your voice goes out to all the earth, your words to the ends of the world. Your law, Lord, is perfect, refreshing the soul. Your statutes are trustworthy, making wise the simple. The commands of the Lord are right, giving joy to the heart. Who can discern their own errors? Forgive our hidden faults. Keep us from willful sins. May they not rule over us. May the words of our mouths and the meditation of our hearts be pleasing in your sight, Lord, our rock and our Redeemer. Amen.

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1: When Peter and John were released from being questioned by Jewish officials, as noted in Acts 4, the believers prayed together a prayer that addressed God as sovereign and the maker of all things. They praised him. Indeed, the believers were people who were schooled in Jewish liturgy and were familiar with Old Testament passages, so they knew their word and quoted Psalm 2, where David spoke then of the future Messiah. As they continued, they appeared to remind God of his might and power, and also they assured themselves by saying to God how much all of what had happened was in his plan, the character of the death of Christ, that is, being foreordained. And then they began their request. By this time in the prayer, they had a proper view to whom they were praying. They didn't just bluster in with their request. There was a process to positioning themselves to allow God to shake the place with his presence. They knew they were asking for an outpouring from the Almighty, not the Almighty. This version of the believer's prayer is from the Message version. Strong God, you made heaven and earth and sea and everything in them. By the Holy Spirit, you spoke through the mouth of your servant and our father David. Why the big noise, nations? Why the mean plots, peoples? Earth's leaders push for position. Potentates meet for summit talks. The God deniers, the Messiah defiers. For in fact they did meet, Herod and Pontius Pilate, with nations and peoples, even Israel itself, met in this very city to plot against your holy son, Jesus, the one you made Messiah, to carry out the plans you long ago set in motion. And now they're at it again. Take care of their threats and give your servants fearless confidence in preaching your message as you stretch out your hand to us in healings and miracles and wonders done in the name of your holy servant, Jesus. That prayer was prayed in harmony, and while they were praying, the place where they were meeting trembled and shook. They were all filled with the Holy Spirit and continued to speak God's word with fearless confidence. Sally Binneman, a retired minister.

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1: Good morning, I'm James Lewis. A 26-year-old man arrested on suspicion of murdering Anne Widdecombe has been released and is no longer part of the investigation. The former prisons minister was found with serious injuries at her home in Devon on Thursday. Meanwhile, the Archbishop of Canterbury says Widdecombe's Christian faith drove her strong principles in a career spent as a committed public servant. Donald Trump's telling Iran to publicly state the Strait of Hormuz is open and that ships won't be attacked. The US president's agreed to continue talks following an escalation in hostilities, but has stressed the ceasefire is over. The Archbishop of York says he remains deeply pained over church disagreements about sexuality. Stephen Kosher has also used his synod address to give thanks for how the Church of England is growing younger and into a church of missionary disciples. And England's Declan Rice and Mark Gahey are expected to be available to face Norway in tonight's World Cup quarterfinal. And that's the latest from the Premier News team.
0: Premier Praise.

What a wonderful tune to start off a brand new morning with here on Premier Praise. How you doing then? Thank you for beginning a brand new day with us. As I mentioned, it's so good that you're with me on this Saturday morning. So many fantastic tunes to come your way to encourage you, to bless you, and set you up for hopefully what's going to be a day where you can stay cool and have fun. And not think too much about the taxing things of life. That's, I think, an important thing, is it not? Trusting all is well. So let's continue with John Mark Cole. This song is called Holy Forever.

0: stuff.
1: At 7:15 then on your Saturday morning. Thanks for worshipping with us here on Premier Praise. If you want to say hello today, it needs to be done in a different way. WhatsApp is taking a weekend off, it seems. So you can text me, 66777 on the text. 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I think I'll have to have a word with WhatsApp about how what's expected of weekend work, and you know, can't just clear off willy-nilly, but there we go. Trusting you are well. Do stay with me, because the Reverend Jonathan Edwards has got the most remarkable story that you will hear all weekend. You really will not hear a better and more profound story this weekend than the one that the Reverend Jonathan Edwards has for you in Be Still and Know, part of the Bible, where he unpacks part of the Bible to encourage you. Stay right there, he's coming your way after Brandon Lake.
2: I want to dance like David, I want to faith like Paul, I want to sing like Silas tearing down the prison walls. I want to face that fire, it won't burn me though, God's got my back. Let's do it. Hey, put those hands together.

Welcome to Be Still and Know. I'm Jonathan Edwards, and this is our opportunity to hear what God is saying to us today. 1 Corinthians chapter 2, verses 1 to 3. And so it was with me, brothers and sisters. When I came to you, I did not come with eloquence or human wisdom as I proclaimed to you the testimony about God. For I resolved to know nothing while I was with you, except Jesus Christ and him crucified. I came to you in weakness, with great fear and trembling. I once heard about a church that regularly visited the houses nearby. They sent people two by two, and many people got involved. A young girl nervously agreed to join in. She came to one house, and a large man came to the door, asking in a gruff voice what she wanted. She struggled to speak, and then, in a quivering voice, she blurted out, I've come to tell you that Jesus loves you. The man didn't know what to say, and so he slammed the door in her face. He went inside and slumped into a chair, weeping. He could hardly believe what had just happened. He thought deeply about the bravery of the young woman, and out of curiosity, he went to church, where before long he made a commitment to follow Christ. I love that story, because God often speaks through our weakness more easily than through our strength. That was certainly Paul's experience. Most of us feel unsure of ourselves when we are given the opportunity to speak about our faith. But the truth is that we're often at our most powerful when we're feeling nervous and weak. So let me ask you this. Can you think of a time when God used you particularly powerfully in a time of weakness? And now let me pray with you. Lord, help us to be willing to speak up for you, even when we're feeling weak and tongue-tied.

Amen. Well, I'm so glad you joined me today. I encourage you to join me every day for Be Still and Know here on Premier. Or you might like to join the thousands of people who listen to this on podcast, which is, of course, available at any time. I hope you have a great day today. God bless you.

He certainly did share his love for us, did he not? It's the sound of Osmond Collins playing for you, and There Is a Fountain. Well, the latest news coming up in the next few minutes, so making sure you're up to date with all that you need to know here on Premier Praise. And of course, there's plenty of reaction to the ongoing investigation into the really sad death of Anne Widdecombe, and particularly the circumstances surrounding it. So make sure you keep up to date with all the latest there. It gives you a good direction, I think, to pray for all that is going on. Spring Harvest, Lou Fellingham, This Is Who You Say I Am. It's Saturday morning. Welcome along to the weekend here on Premier Praise.

0: lovely from Spring Harvest and Lou Fellingham teaming up together with Who You Say I Am at 7:30. Thank you for stopping by. Don't forget, you can always text and email me. WhatsApp is having a weekend off for some strange reason. At 66777 on the text. I'd love to hear from you. 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What are we learning in the news? Well, detectives say they remain open-minded about the motive for killing Anne Widdecombe, the former prisons minister found with serious injuries at her home in Devon on Thursday. 26-year-old man has been arrested on suspicion of murder. Also, we're hearing how it's a weekend of mournings being observed in southern Spain following deadly wildfires. Four British nationals are feared among at least 12 people killed in Andalusia. And England's World Cup side have been given a boost as they prepare to face Norway for a place in the semi-final. Declan Rice, Mark Gahey, Reece James have all returned to training ahead of what is tonight's quarter-final in Miami. Kick-off at 10 o'clock UK time. Latest kick-off, 10 p.m. UK time, I should say that. Latest news, Christian Perspective, our website, premierchristian.news. And do stay right there. I want to give you something for free. I'll let you know what it is and how you get it after Philippa Hannah.
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0: Philippa Hannah, Noel Robinson teaming up together. Don't they sound terrific? As this is the day, 11th of July. By the way, I must call my dad today to wish him a happy birthday. 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

Jess Ray, find my way back. Obviously, she's got a good sat nav. 7:45. Thank you for being with me. I was so gutted for Arthur Ferry yesterday in that Wimbledon semi-final. It was always going to be a big ask against the French Open champion Alexander Zverev for a place in the Wimbledon final. But it just proved too powerful, too big, too experienced for him as Arthur Ferry lost in three sets. But encouraging to see him go so far in the competition, it really was. So Alexander Zverev will go on to face the defending champion Wimbledon Jannik Sinner on Sunday, who will actually be preparing for that match by watching England's World Cup quarterfinal tonight with Norway. Obviously a bit of a football fan. Do stay with me here on Premier Praise, music to bless you and encourage you. I guarantee the song that you hear after this one you'll recognize, but this is God Behind Bars music, teaming up with Ryan Ellis. It's called Set Me Free.

Yeah, I thought you'd recognise that one. A bit of a jolly old tune, is it not? Craig here with you on Premier Praise. If you have sent me a WhatsApp message today, every blessing to you. Thank you for it. But just to remind you, WhatsApp is having a day off today. 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What's the reason you're up? You've got to get up for a reason. 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
9: Good morning, I'm James Lewis. A man arrested on suspicion of murdering Anne Widdecombe has been released from custody. Detectives say the 26-year-old white British national is no longer part of the investigation. The former prisons minister was found with serious injuries at her home on Dartmoor on Thursday morning. Devon and Cornwall police have ruled out terrorism. They say they're keeping an open mind about a motive. Meanwhile, tributes are continuing to be paid. Here's Nigel Farage.
10: Anne Widdecombe was an extraordinary woman, without doubt the best-known female politician in Britain since Margaret Thatcher, a devout Christian and somebody with strong socially conservative views. Perhaps not popular in modern Britain, but that is what Anne believed in.
9: The Archbishop of Canterbury says Widdecombe's Christian faith drove her strong principles in a career spent as a committed public servant. Most Reverend Sarah Mullally adds that her prayers are with Widdecombe's family and friends at this traumatic time. A 45-year-old man's been charged with the murders of his wife and two children near Bedford. Mark Schumer was arrested in Johannesburg in a joint operation between South African police and Interpol. The death toll from Venezuela's earthquakes has risen to 4,000. Thousands more are still missing after the double quakes, which struck 2 weeks ago. Christian charity World Vision has supported more than 44,000 people on the ground. Its chief executive, Fola Komolafe, tells Premier her experience of visiting Ground Zero.
11: As I walked across the streets yesterday, you could just smell

0: that I want to be part of a church which holds you.
1: New working groups on same-sex blessings and the status of married gay clergy have been set up. Archbishop Stephen also gave thanks for how the church was becoming younger and full of missionary disciples. A 41-year-old man has been charged in connection with 25 church break-ins across western Scotland. The alleged offences happened from the 31st of May to the 8th of July. The King's been reunited with two of his grandchildren for the first time in 4 years. He and the Queen hosted Prince Harry, Meghan, Archie and Lilibet at their Highgrove country home in Gloucestershire. And Mark Gahey, Declan Rice and Rhys James have all taken part in training ahead of England's World Cup quarter-final against Norway. Spain have set up a last four clash with France after beating Belgium 2-1.
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1: A bit of a contrast as we wake up this Saturday morning. The heat wave continues across England and Wales with plenty of sunshine. Temperatures will reach the low 30 Celsius across central and western England and up to 30 degrees Celsius in Wales. Further north, Scotland faces a cloudier, damp start, especially across the central belt with some drizzly rain and temperatures feeling cooler at around 14 to 16 Celsius. Northern Ireland will see lingering cloud clear for a warm and dry day, hitting around 25 Celsius. That's the latest from the Premier News team. 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
4: Saturday morning well and truly up and running then. I don't know what it's like where you are, but already bright sunshine, clear skies. I'm just thinking of my garden now, and there's absolutely no excuse later on to start sprucing it up a little bit. Anyone want to come and help? Thank you so much. I'll make sure teas are provided, or at least some nice, cool, refreshing beverage. Thank you. And if you could bring a Stremer, a couple of extension leads, maybe a hedge trimmer as well, that'd be lovely. Thank you. My name is Craig Hello. We begin every single hour praying. Let's talk to God, shall we? Father, we come to you this morning. And Lord, we just lift up the things in our lives that are not going too well. Lord, you know what they are. You know how difficult life is currently. And we just pray that you'll be with us. Father God, as we go through them, we know that you're holding us firmly in the palm of your hand. Lord, and I thank you for that promise of your grace, your love and your mercy. In Jesus' name, amen.
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Brooke Ligatwoods, bless God. 5 minutes after eight then. Thank you for being with me. I would usually be taking your WhatsApp right now about the reasons you are up. You could still get in touch with me, but WhatsApp is having a day off, I think. It's just overheated, maybe. So text me, 66777. Start your message with the word praise. Or you can email praise@premier.org.uk. Or you can do what Sandra has done and get in touch through the website premier.plus. Morning, Craig. Happy Saturday. Thanks for being part of my morning. It's such an encouraging start to my day. You're more than welcome. Sandra goes on to say, I'm busy getting ready for a trip to America next week to meet up with others to run some worship workshops. Have a great time, Sandra. I'm sure they're going to be really edifying. And because you're going away, we actually want to give you something really special, a free gift which will save space in your luggage as well. And it's available to you if you want to download it, or will be revealed after music from Jamie Pritchard and Bart Millard. This song is called Grace That Is Greater Than All Our Sin.

0: Jamie Pritchard teaming up with Nate Gardner there, and already in the promised land. You've already made it. Craig here with you. Thank you for being part of the family. Thank you for stopping by. Playing that one especially for Helen, who says she's up today because the cat woke me up. Well, cat's got to be fed. Helen, you knew that before you took the cat on. Could have done with five more minutes though, eh? Thank you for being part of the family. Thank you for tuning in here on Premier Praise. You are so welcome, and it wouldn't be the same without you, so thank you for stopping by. So just to remind you, by the way, if you are heading away this summer, we want you to take something with you. And you don't have to carry it physically. 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

happened to me. Micah Christopher, the song is called Grace Happened. I can't quite believe it. We've managed to get a passionate Welshman to talk about the England football team. Of course, England play Norway a little bit later on tonight in the quarterfinals, don't they, in the World Cup, after what was a thrilling last match in the round of 16 against Mexico. Graham Daniels is from Christians in Sport, and he'll be chatting about the tournament as a whole, and particularly England, before the hour's out. So make sure you do stick around for that. Very apt, considering the game tonight at 10 o'clock. Latest news to come your way between now and 12:30 as well. Let's continue the music with Elevation Rhythm this Saturday morning.

From the songs you sing along to the artists we think you should hear, this is Premier Praise, where the worship never ends.

Hope you enjoyed that one. Elevation Residence with You Are The One. Craig here with you at 8:30. Like I say, we're going to be hearing from a passionate Welshman about the England football team in the next few minutes and their chances this evening playing Norway in the World Cup quarterfinal. What are we hearing in the news though today? Well, shock and I think devastation expressed by many people considering the death of Anne Widdecombe. Police say a 26-year-old man has been arrested on suspicion of her murder. Detectives have ruled out terrorism. What else are we learning this morning? We're hearing how a man has been charged with murdering his wife, two young daughters, just on the outskirts of Bedford. Mark Tumo left for South Africa on Saturday, 2 days before the bodies were found at the home in Greater Denham. Really, really sad time. Sir David Beckham has given words of encouragement to England players ahead of tonight's World Cup quarterfinal against Norway. Manager Thomas Tuchel has declared that Mark Gahey, Declan Rice and Reece James are all available for the game in Miami, which is a big boost as far as squad is concerned because there were doubts over all three of them. Latest news, Christian Perspective, our website, premierchristian.news.

0: 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Light up your
1: life. Right now, someone is sitting in darkness. They could be isolated, imprisoned, or living in a place where worship is risky. But a song on Premier Praise can reach them. From the 14th of July, we're exploring how you can be a part of their answer. 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I'll praise you anywhere.
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2: I've been pouring

Want to have a bit of a Saturday morning dance to, don't you think? Hope City Worship, Goodbye Yesterday. Hello, welcome along to Saturday morning. We love playing out different parts of the Bible here on Premier Praise. We're doing that from what is statistically, by the number of words, the longest book in the Bible. I wonder if you can guess which one it is. But don't worry, we'll only be playing you two verses. It's on its way after this from Dina Wright on Premier Praise. Happy Saturday.

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1: This is what the Lord says. 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Call to me, and I will answer you, and tell you great and unsearchable things you do not know.
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0: John Stratton's Praise the Lord at 8:45 Premier Praise. Thank you for being with me. Just over 12 hours to go then until England take on Norway in their quarterfinals. Could it really be coming home? And of course, they're in the quarterfinals after they triumphed 3-2 over Mexico in Monday night's last 16 match, meaning that they are through to the final eight. So England take on Norway at 10 p.m., much more reasonable time than the last game, which started at 2 a.m. And if you didn't stay up to what's being called one of the greatest World Cup matches ever, don't worry, because joining us now, Graham Daniels from Christians in Sport. He spoke to Premier's Esther Hyam about that thriller.
1: I couldn't believe it. I saw it was being knocked back the time to start. Then I watched it and I thought, oh my gosh. When I came on, they were 2-1 up at halftime. I couldn't believe it. I couldn't believe it. And then the story of the second half was incredible. Sent off. It was a sending off. England player sent off. Penalty to England. Kane scores. They get a penalty. Kane gives it away. And the last 20 minutes, 25 minutes was ridiculous. England didn't come out of their box. I mean, they just defended like maniacs. So that was the wonder of it. The brilliance of Bellingham and the courage of the team.
2: And Bellingham scored twice in a ridiculously short number of times. Yeah. Tell me about Jude.
1: Well, and they were brilliant goals. I mean, they were brilliant goals that he scored. The first one, Saka chips it. He makes a really, really late run. Could it be Kane who got there? He gets there. And then the second, he runs through, passes it to Kane. Kane is stretching. He can't shoot himself. He pulls it back and he hopes Bellingham's kept running and it goes in. But you know what really stood out for me, Esther, his post-match interview. He's had criticism in the past, you know, for being a little bit arrogant and all that. And he's a young man. He's a boy, really. And he just gave the most cause first, team first, other people first post-match interview. It was gorgeous, gorgeous to watch.
2: So that is that maturity then? Is that growing maturity in a young, talented player when you see that? Because you're a manager as well. You know how to work with talent like that. Do you think Thomas Tuchel's been having a word, or is it just the momentous moment kind of landed well with Jude and he realised it wasn't all about him?
1: I think there's a couple of things. One, I don't know him personally, but he was at Birmingham City and I know a number of the staff there for when he was growing up. They said his mum and dad were terrific. Terrific family, terrific background, you know, really mature young boy, as it were, well looked after. Number two, I just think he's grown up. Man, when is he? Mid-20s. But you have to mature fast. That's why we've got to be careful, isn't it, with very famous young players. If we criticise them and curse them, they're boys, really. Now, he's growing up. He's just growing up far faster than any of us could do.
2: And, of course, you know, it's not over. It's only the quarterfinals, isn't it?
1: We'll
2: take on Norway next Saturday night. So quite a few days to go for preparation. What advice would you give them?
1: Well, you know, I wouldn't be giving them any advice. I'm at Cambridge United. So I don't think I'm giving them advice. What I observe, like any fan or probably anyone working in football who's watching, Tuchel's been brave, brave. You know, when you talk about leadership, being brave. He got hammered, really, in some ways, for the squad he'd put together, people he'd left out. He was brave. And I think the boys who play for him have seen that bravery. They're at Miami on Saturday. That's totally different. Much easier on paper. And the threat is Haaland, who they all know well from the Premier League. So there's no harm in being confident at this point.
0: Graham Daniels there, Christians in Sport. Like I say, lovely to hear a passionate Welshman speaking about England prospects in a Football World Cup. Here he was speaking to Premier's Esther Hyam about Monday night's 3-2 victory for England over Mexico, meaning that England play, rather, Norway tonight at 10.

Terri-Anne, Mad, Big World at 5 minutes away from 9 o'clock. Premier praise. More music to bless you, to encourage you. We have got a prayer to start the brand new hour with as well, as we head further into Saturday afternoon. Whether it's a busy one for you, whether it's a little bit of a lazy one, or you're just pottering around, do stay with us, because so many more praise and worship songs to come at your way. Do you really need me to tell you what the weather's going to be like today? All right, okay. Rather cloudy across Scotland. Showery rain developing at times. Oh, I don't know about you, but where I am, I could certainly do with a little bit of a reprieve. But generally sunny elsewhere, the risk of low cloud along eastern coast of England. Breezy in the south, hot in the west, cooler in the east.

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5: 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Listen to my words, Lord. Consider my lament. Hear my cry for help, my King and my God. For to you I pray. In the morning, Lord, you hear my voice. In the morning I lay my requests before you and wait expectantly. For you are not a God who is pleased with wickedness. With you, evil people are not welcome. The arrogant cannot stand in your presence. You hate all who do wrong. You destroy those who tell lies. The bloodthirsty and deceitful you, Lord, detest. But I, by your great love, can come into your house. In reverence I bow down towards your holy temple. Lead me, Lord, in your righteousness because of my enemies. Make your way straight before me. Not a word from their mouth can be trusted. Their heart is filled with malice. Their throat is an open grave. With their tongue they tell lies. Declare them guilty, O God. Let their intrigues be their downfall. Banish them for their many sins, for they have rebelled against you. But let all who take refuge in you be glad. Let them ever sing for joy. Spread your protection over them, that those who love your name may rejoice in you. Surely, Lord, you bless the righteous. You surround them with your favor as with a shield.
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6: Good morning, I'm James Lewis. Police say a 26-year-old man arrested on suspicion of murdering Anne Widdecombe has been released from custody and is no longer part of the investigation. The former prisons minister was found with serious injuries at her home in Devon on Thursday. Meanwhile, the Archbishop of Canterbury says Widdecombe's Christian faith drove her strong principles in a career spent as a committed public servant. More than 4,000 people are now known to have died in Venezuela's earthquakes. Christian charity World Visions helped more than 44,000 children and families since the double quakes 2 weeks ago. Sir David Beckham has given words of encouragement to England's players ahead of tonight's World Cup quarter-final against Norway. Manager Thomas Tuchel has declared Mark Gahey, Declan Rice and Reece James are all fit and available for tonight's game in Miami. And emergency services are warning of the risk of wildfires in the UK this weekend as temperatures could reach 30 degrees Celsius. And that's the latest from the Premier News team.
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8: 9 o'clock already, trusting Saturday morning is going well. I guarantee it will get so much better with the songs I have for you. We have a Grammy Award winner on the way in this hour, so make sure you do stick around. And if you've ever been to the Big Church Festival, well, you'll really love the artist that we have for you who has appeared on the main stage. Craig here with you. Hello. 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Have you got a hose pipe ban where you are yet? I think it won't be too long before much of the country experiencing the hot weather will have that introduced. Lord, we just continue to pray for those who are vulnerable with the hot weather. Lord, we know that babies and young children can't regulate their own body temperature. We pray, Father God, that they will get what they need. Lord, we pray for older folk, particularly those living by themselves, don't have the help and the support that they need right now. Lord, be with those in this hot, sunny weather that we're having. Amen.
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What a voice. It belongs to Kanan Baka. The track is called What a Gift. And that song actually reminds me of two things today. One is it's Dad's birthday, so I must phone him up and wish him a happy birthday. Yes, I did send a card. Yes, he did get a present. Thank you for checking. 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

0: The Lord is good, a refuge in times of trouble. He cares for those who trust in him.
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Keith Christian Getty teaming up with the Sing Team, Christ Our Hope in Life and Death, one of those, what I like to call, great hymn of the faith, one of those classics, song to really stretch your lungs to. I've never actually had the pleasure of being in a room or an event where they've been leading worship, but I've heard only good things. And if you have sort of had any sort of experience of being with them, then I'm sure it was a fantastic time. Latest news coming up in the next few moments, making sure you're up to date on all that you need to know. Developments all the time on that sad story with regards to Anne Widdecombe, which really does seem to be dominating the news over the course of the last few days, and no doubt will as time goes on. So that is to come at your way. And a pocket wisdom. Lifestyle of integrity. What on earth can Reverend Roger Gresham mean? All will be revealed before the hour's out. This is John Van Dusen teaming up with Citizens. The song is called Joyful Noise.

0: Saturday breakfast with We the Kingdom. God so loved the world. I think we're all still waiting for them to appear at the big church festival one day. One day. Right, what are we learning in the news? Well, a man arrested on suspicion of murdering Ann Widdicombe has been eliminated from police inquiries. Detectives had been holding a 26-year-old. After the former prisons minister was found dead at a home in Devon on Thursday, terrorism's been ruled out. There doesn't appear to be any political motivation. We're also hearing how health officials say they're concerned about the low numbers of people in their 50s taking part in bowel cancer screenings. Little over half are testing themselves using home kits. And England have received a major fitness boost for tonight's World Cup quarterfinal with Norway. Reece James, Declan Rice, Mark Gahey have all trained in Miami and been declared fit. That very much was touch and go regarding those three. So good news there. And did you hear that Taylor Swift got married last week on Friday? Well, she covered the £120,000 of public spending on her wedding to NFL star Travis Kelce. New York's mayor said the pop star forked out the cost of the permit and security. The pair tied the knot in Madison Square Garden last Friday. Latest news, Christian Perspective, our website, premierchristian.news.
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Grammy Award winner playing for you here on Premier Praise. Proves that we play you the songs that bless you and encourage you, playing you the artists as well who have got a real anointing about them. CC Wine is certainly one of those artists from a sort of gospel music dynasty as well. And I love hearing some of CC Winan's older stuff. It's a brilliant, brilliant back catalogue. Craig here with you, Premier Praise. Reverend Roger Gresham, a new voice to Premier Praise, talking about lifestyle and integrity. Just 2 minutes deconstructing that. What on earth could he be talking about? We'll have to wait and find out, but I can guarantee that what he does say will be an absolute blessing. Stick around.

0: Pocket Wisdoms on Premier Praise.
1: It's so important to have integrity in our day-to-day lifestyle. By that I mean what we say and what we do matches up. If the communities around us are to see authenticity in Christians, then our words and our actions need to be comparable. It's worth considering how we live our lives. What we do in the privacy of our own homes shouldn't be contrary to the lifestyles that we carry when we go out to work or when we meet people whilst out shopping. The Bible here has some helpful thoughts on this matter. In Proverbs chapter 10 and verse 9 it says, "People with integrity walk safely, but those who follow crooked paths will be exposed." And then the psalmist also in Psalm 25 verse 21 it says, "May integrity and honesty protect me, for I put my hope in you." When temptations come and we need to be kept in line, we have help in the person of Jesus. We can call upon him in prayer at any time. This is what it says in Hebrews 4 verse 15. "For we do not have a high priest who is unable to empathize with our weaknesses, but we have one who has been tempted in every way, just as we are, yet he did not sin." Lord, will you help us to live our lives today in a way which brings glory to your name? Help us to live with integrity in our Christian lives, we pray. In Jesus' name, amen. I'm Roger Grassam. I'm a pastor living in Dunmow in the county of Essex.

Sounding so good, are they not? Canyons Hill Worship with Really Big God. Charmaine Noble McLean is with you from 10 o'clock. I'm going to give you a little bit of an idea of what got to you and what you have got to look forward to with her by staying with us for more fantastic praise and worship tunes here on Premier Praise. Let's continue with John Mark Cole. This is Because He Lives. Saturday morning, Premier Praise Breakfast.

Pat Barrett and I've Got a Fire, Charmaine Noble-McLean, is with us from 10 o'clock. Random thought, but I wonder if Charmaine likes it when a man opens a door for her. Men, is that something that you would naturally do for a lady? Or offer a seat on public transport or anything like that? Traditional gestures like that, pulling out chairs or paying on dates, seem less common today as attitudes around equality have changed. Joining Premier's Esther Higham is etiquette expert Rachel Pagani from the Grace School of Etiquette, and she'll be talking about some of those attitudes that have been shifting over the course of the last few years. Charmaine Noble-McLean with you from 10. She's not got one, but 2 hours of the Praises playlist, playing the songs you told us about, the songs that you love the most. Have yourself a lovely rest of your Saturday. Enjoy the sunshine. I'll be back with you Monday morning from 7.

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7: On the evening of that first day of the week, when the disciples were together, with the doors locked for fear of the Jewish leaders, Jesus came and stood among them and said, "Peace be with you." After he said this, he showed them his hands and sighed. The disciples were overjoyed when they saw the Lord. Again, Jesus said, "Peace be with you. As the Father has sent me, I am sending you." And with that, he breathed on them and said, "Receive the Holy Spirit. If you forgive anyone's sins, their sins are forgiven. If you do not forgive them, they are not forgiven."
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9: Good morning, I'm James Lewis. Detectives say they're deploying all necessary resources to find Anne Widdicombe's killer. A 26-year-old man who was being held on suspicion of murder has been eliminated from police inquiries. Meanwhile, tributes are continuing to be paid. The Archbishop of Canterbury says Widdicombe's principles were driven by a strong Christian faith. Donald Trump's warning the US could completely decimate Iran if it tries to assassinate him. The threat comes after calls for his death were heard during the funeral of Iran's late Supreme Leader Ayatollah Ali Khamenei. The Archbishop of York believes discussions around human sexuality have been the most contested matter for the Church of England in recent years. Giving his presidential address at General Synod, Most Reverend Stephen Quatrell says he's deeply pained by the division. And a 41-year-old man has been charged in connection with 25 church break-ins across western Scotland. The alleged offences happened from the 31st of May to the 8th of July. And that's the latest Premier News.
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11: Thank you so much for choosing Premier Praise on this Saturday morning, and to a fantastic Mr. Craig Wakelin, who will be back with you bright and breezy on Monday morning. Make sure you don't miss out on that. Charmaine here with you, bringing you the sound of worship for your weekend. And we start every hour, as always, with a prayer. Lord Jesus, we are so grateful to you for the way in which you carry us through the day. We are so grateful for the ways in which you protect us from harm, and we don't even realise it. We are so grateful for the opportunities that you put before us, and sometimes we don't see them. We're so grateful for the provision life, food, shelter. And yet, oftentimes we take that for granted. Father, we're grateful for the grace and the mercy that you give to us when we don't even deserve it. We are grateful, Lord, for your love that comes without fault. Father God, today, let us show our appreciation to you as we go through this next hour and through this day, to the glory of your Son and our Saviour, Lord Jesus Christ. And the church says, Amen.
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0: Residence are good.
1: I like that. Elevation Residence with You Are The One. And before that, The God We Love from City Light, featuring our very own Matt Redman. On the way, we're going to talk about chivalry versus chauvinism. Do you know what I mean? It's like the who do you open the doors for, pulling out chairs, maybe even paying on a date, all that sort of thing. What does Christian etiquette look like? Well, we're going to speak to somebody who's from a group called the Grace School of Etiquette. The real thing, I know. So we're going to learn a few things. I might even get my boys to have a listen to this one as well. That's coming up in just a while. In the meantime, Jimmy McNeil, a beautiful piece of worship.

0: It's 14 minutes past 10 on this lovely Saturday morning. Whatever your weekend plans are, I hope that they go extremely well for you. And I wonder whether or not your manners are you know, at the top of their game, are they? You know, when it comes to traditional gestures like opening the door, pulling out a chair or paying on date. Things like that are very not so common these days, at least from what I can see. My household, my boys are very good at that sort of thing, but also me too. Attitudes are changing though, aren't they? So sometimes, you know, these sorts of traditional acts feel thoughtful, but to others, it might seem unnecessary or even patronising. Shame, innit? But what does a Christian understanding of mutual service look like, mutual respect look like? Joining Premier's Esther Heim was the etiquette expert, Rebecca Pagini, who is from the Grace School of Etiquette. And Esther started out by asking Rebecca whether she's actually seen chivalry cross the line into chauvinism.
1: I did used to work in a law firm before. And in that environment, which I would say that industry is quite male dominated, it was, I would say, leaned towards then a bit more chauvinism. And then the intent behind it isn't kindness or, oh, let me help you out. It's, I would say, it's seen as more the intent is that the woman's not as capable as the man, or the woman's maybe won't be as articulate as the man. So it definitely shows up in different, in terms of when it comes to workspaces where men would, certain men, sorry, they would feel more capable than a woman, quote unquote, then yeah.
2: Well, let's get a male perspective on this. Jamie Pratt is one of the producers here at Premier Christian Radio. Jamie, you're splat bang in the middle of Gen Z. Would you naturally feel to open a door for a woman?
3: I would honestly say no.
2: I would say no as well. I don't think you've ever opened the door for me.
3: There was this lady, she was must be in her 30s, and it was quite packed. And then all of a sudden, like a bunch of different men in sequence kept on asking her if she wanted like their seat. And she was like, no, no, thanks. And then another person came and, oh, do you want my seat? And she was like, no, no, thanks. And I could see her getting wound up and wound up. And I can kind of see that from her perspective, it felt like she was being diminished. She's like, oh, am I not strong enough to like surf the tube myself? And I found that really interesting. So I think that was a formational moment for me.
2: So do you think your generation of guys slightly overthinks it? You
3: might. Definitely. Yeah. Definitely. So we've been brought up, and rightly so, that women are strong and capable in their own right. So then going back to this idea of like, oh, I need to get this door for you because it would be wrong to let you open your own door, because it, at least from the way I see it, you can't, you know, it'd be more taxing on you to open that door. That's when I think, oh, okay, so I guess I'm never going to open the door again. No, that's not exactly true. I think the perspective I would have is that why wouldn't you open a door for a fella if they were there, for a guy? Why aren't you showing love and kindness to him? Why is there this kind of kindness disparity between the sexes? And I find that if I'm going to do it for someone, I'm going to do it for everyone. And if I'm not going to do it for him, then I might not do it for her either.
2: Okay, I hope to see a change in your door opening behaviour in the office as of this moment. Rebecca, I think that's really key, because Jamie's kind of identifying there's a bit of overthink going on. What's your advice to young guys like Jamie? How can they model gentlemanly behaviour while still recognising women as their equal, as co-workers?
1: I think most girls, even for Jamie, most girls would love it. So don't overthink it. Most girls would love if you open the door, pull out the chair. But the way to go about it is, I would say there's three questions that you ask yourself if you want to see which way your intent is going behind it. I would say number one, ask yourself, am I being respectful? Are you doing it because you think the woman is less capable or whatever scene it is, not intelligent enough, not smart enough? So see if you're being respectful. Number two, I would say ask yourself, is it voluntarily? So would the woman still have the place to be, yes or no? Are you just swinging the door open for every woman and waiting for every woman to go past? Is it voluntarily? Is it respectful? And I would say number three is, if it was the opposite gender, you kind of touched on that as well. If it was the opposite gender in replace of the woman, would you still open the door for them? Would you still pull out the chair? I mean, if all three questions, it's like, okay, yes, I would still do it, then that's a great place to be, because you're not doing it in a sexist way.
0: That's Rebecca Pagani from the Grace School of Etiquette speaking to Premier's Esther Heim about where the line lies between chivalry and chauvinism, and whether traditional acts of courtesy still have a place in modern relationships. What say you? Well, I'll very happily have you open the door for me. Thank you very much. On the way, we've got more great music for you, including King of Kings and I Surrender All from Jordan Smith. Matthew 6 is the scripture lined up for you in about 20 minutes' time. Stay tuned for that.

0: He certainly is. You're listening to Premier Praise. That was Mosaic with Woe to Fear. Don't forget, we've got a bit of Bible on the way for you. Try and bring you something of God's word every hour from Matthew 6 this morning, verses 22 to 34. If you want to tune in, get your Bible ready to read along with that and let that rest with you, that'd be fantastic. And coming up next week, we have the Premier Praise Partner Appeal. We want to encourage you, if you haven't already, to become a partner for this listener-supported ministry to help others just like you be blessed and encouraged through the work that this ministry is doing through, you know, raking through, cutting through atmospheres and showing you that Jesus is the way, keeping our eyes fixed on Jesus. That's the Premier Praise Partner Appeal coming up next week from Tuesday. And we'd love you to be part of it as well.
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He is King of Kings, isn't he? Rest and be thankful. Perhaps the mood music for your weekend. Well, Celtic Worship will bring something of that for you in just a song's time here on Premier Praise.

0: Matthew chapter 6, verses 22 to 34. The eye is the lamp of the body. If your eyes are healthy, your whole body will be full of light. But if your eyes are unhealthy, your whole body will be full of darkness. If then the light within you is darkness, how great is that darkness? No one can serve two masters. Either you will hate the one and love the other, or you will be devoted to the one and despise the other. You cannot serve both God and money. Therefore I tell you, do not worry about your life, what you will eat or drink, or about your body, what you will wear. Is not life more than food, and the body more than clothes? Look at the birds of the air. They do not sow or reap or store away in barns, and yet your heavenly Father feeds them. Are you not much more valuable than they? Can any one of you, by worrying, add a single hour to your life? And why do you worry about clothes? See how the flowers of the field grow. They do not labor or spin. Yet I tell you that not even Solomon in all his splendor was dressed like one of these. If that is how God clothes the grass of the field, which is here today and tomorrow is thrown into the fire, will he not much more clothe you, you of little faith? So do not worry, saying, what shall we eat, or what shall we drink, or what shall we wear? For the pagans run after all these things, and your heavenly Father knows that you need them. But seek first his kingdom and his righteousness, and all these things will be given to you as well. Therefore do not worry about tomorrow, for tomorrow will worry about itself. Each day has enough trouble of its own.
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0: is, isn't he? Celtic worship. I was chatting to a very good friend of mine just yesterday. We haven't caught up for a little while. Do you have those kinds of friendships where even though you don't see each other or maybe even speak to each other in real ways, you know, we're face-to-face ways, when you do connect, it's just like you were there yesterday. It's that kind of friendship. And we were just chatting and it was really funny because I said to her that I'd been thinking about her very recently and wanted to talk to her about a few things. And then she said the Lord had placed it on her heart to speak to me about similar things. I thought, I love that the Lord kind of nudges us to closer together when he wants something to happen. And I just wonder, are there things that you feel like the Lord is prompting you? Maybe somebody has been placed in your heart, your thoughts, and you haven't done anything with it. Maybe you should. Maybe you should. Maybe they're waiting for you to step to them as well. So why don't you be the one that takes the first step? Put that call in today. Knock the door. Send them a text.
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6: The true light that gives light to everyone was coming into the world. He was in the world, and though the world was made through him, the world did not recognize him. 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Yet to all who did receive him, to those who believed in his name, he gave the right to become children of God. Children born not of natural descent, nor of human decision or a husband's will, but born of God.
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8: Good morning, I'm James Lewis. Police say the Anne Widdecombe murder investigation is moving at significant pace. A 26-year-old man who was arrested has been eliminated from inquiries. The former prisons minister was found with serious injuries at her home in Devon 2 days ago. Meanwhile, those in public life are continuing to share their memories. Andrea Williams from the Christian Legal Centre has paid tribute to how the former MP stood up on life issues. Elsewhere, neurodiversity champions are to be appointed in Church of England diocese after a vote at its General Synod. Archbishop of Canterbury, Sarah Mullally, shared her experience with dyslexia, describing how it led some people to believe she wouldn't amount to much. And Donald Trump's warning the US would completely decimate Iran if there's any attempt on his life. The threat comes after calls for his death were heard during the funeral of Iran's late supreme leader. And that's the latest from the Premier News team.
7: 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Your voice of hope.
9: Good morning, good morning. It is a lovely 11 o'clock rise here on Premier Praise. My name is Charmaine Noble-McLean, bringing you the sound of worship for your weekend. Now, if you've had a tough one or a very busy one, maybe it's just the heat that's knocked you about, well, stay with Premier Praise. We will help change the atmosphere, bring peace, calm and joy wherever you are, whatever the situation is that you find yourself in. And we've got songs that do that for you, specially curated just for you, as well as that, a bit of the Bible. So we're going to hear from Proverbs 3, verses 1 to 6 this morning in about 15 minutes time. But before we do any of that, as we always do, we start with our eyes and our focus on our Lord. Lord, we know that you are the truth and the way. We live in a world where truth is very, very much vague, and sometimes we don't know what is true because of the way in which technology enables truth to be presented in a way that is completely false. Father, help us to see you as the truth. Help us not to fall into the trap of spinning or sharing half-truths, but to be honest and open in all of our dealings with others, in the way we represent ourselves, perhaps even in the way that we think. Heavenly Father, let your truth bear witness in our lives for your glory and your glory only. And the church says, Amen.
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I don't know where I'd be without the Lords. That's Riders and Circuit Riders with Without You. Before that, Matt Mayer and Lord, I Need You. Songs that really speak to the condition of the human heart. We cannot do anything at all. I mean, we can do stuff, but it's not good stuff. It's not living stuff. It's dead stuff, isn't it? We can't do anything that has fruitfulness at the end of it, has hope at the end of it, without the Lord Jesus Christ. So my prayer for you and I is that we keep holding on to him. In this world, it's so tricky, and I think it's going to get trickier, but with wisdom and discernment and keeping our eyes fixed on him, we'll be good. It'll be okay. We'll get there, because he is truth, isn't he?

0: Proverbs chapter 3, verses 1 to 6. Do not forget my teaching, but keep my commands in your heart, for they will prolong your life many years and bring you peace and prosperity. Let love and faithfulness never leave you. Bind them round your neck. Write them on the tablet of your heart. Then you will win favor and a good name in the sight of God and man. Trust in the Lord with all your heart, and lean not on your own understanding. In all your ways, submit to Him, and He will make your paths straight.
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Sarah Kroger and Gillian Edwards with Tamar Chip with To Dwell As One. What a beautiful, beautiful song. More songs like that on the way. And songs that you're very familiar with, that you can sing along with, top of your voice at this time of the day. On Premier Praise.

0: I tell you, these are weekend songs, right? Like them a lot. I'm going to play them on a weekday too. Patrick McBerry, Mayberry, with Anybody Else. And before that, I Stand Amazed from Austin Stone Worship. This is the Sound of Worship on this Saturday as we head towards midday already. I hope that you're having a lovely start to your weekend. And don't forget, at 12 o'clock, we hand over the reins to you, my friend, for the Praises playlist, where you get to select the songs that you want to hear, that have been encouraging you, that have been blessing you, and share them with a few other people, you know, just a few other people. And maybe you might even bless them with your song selection. Might be the right song at the right time for someone else listening. So get involved by sending your voice note to me on WhatsApp. That's at 0303 040 4000, and we'll do the rest. We've also got our Discover song on the playlist coming your way, one from, it's called Revival, and it's good. Trust me, go and listen up to find out.
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Somehow Discover playlist, the songs that we think you need to get to know, and the artists as well. The artist there, or the group, is Red Clay Strays. And the song, lovely, called Revival. Before that, House of Worship with Agnes Dei. Red Clay Strays. I just need to know what's... Anyway, another day. Amanda Alcorn brings us a bit of wisdom for you in just a moment, based on Philippians 3, verses 13 to 14. It's all about moving on. Sometimes we need to.

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1: Recently, I joined a gym. Whilst I'm not intending on running a marathon, I really wanted to have a more disciplined approach to my health and well-being, and also an opportunity to meet new people. Before the pandemic, it was the last time I had a membership like this, and I guess like many, somehow I never quite got back into the habit of restarting. I guess I'm quite healthy, I love walking, but this felt something I should do this year. But I wonder whether you've ever found you've started something important and you lose sight of the final outcome or goal. It might be that ill health has stopped you, you're particularly anxious, or if it's your faith, you just feel low and don't know how to get started again, you've run out of steam. Sometimes when we look at the Bible, there are passages that mean something very special to us at these times. And in Philippians 3, verse 13 to 14, we read Paul encouraging his brothers and sisters to keep going. And he says, "Brothers and sisters, I do not consider myself yet to have taken hold of it. But one thing I do, forgetting what is behind and straining towards what is ahead, I press on to the goal to win the prize for which God has called me heavenward in Jesus Christ." So today, wherever you are, may I invite you to spend time with this passage, to spend time with God, and hear him once again inviting you in his strength to move forward with him. And maybe picture as you do this, he'll take your hand and he'll walk or run with you as together you run towards the goal. Heavenly Father, I just pray that you'll be with each one of us today, and whatever's on our mind, Lord, that we might be assured of your protection and presence with us. Amen.

Lindy Kofer and Mitch Wong in collaboration. Mitch Wong, born in Australia, apparently. There you go, didn't know that. And he's been writing music with the likes of Chris Tomlin, Darlene Check, Matt Redman, the great and the good of Christian worship, actually. So good to hear his sound there here on Premier Praise, just for you. Don't forget, 12 o'clock, we're going to hand the reins over to you for the Praises playlist. That's coming up just after the 12 o'clock prayer. Crown.

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1: Hello there, I'm James Lewis. Detectives say they're carrying out numerous inquiries as they investigate who killed Anne Widdicombe. A 26-year-old murder suspect has been eliminated from the investigation. The well-known politician was found dead at her home in Devon on Thursday. Prayer and mass for Widdicombe has been taking place this morning at Westminster Cathedral. The family of Christian singer-songwriter Brian Doerksen say he's being treated in hospital. They add they're heartbroken and hopeful, welcoming prayers for the writer have come. Now is the time to worship. And the Church of England has defended its World Cup prayer, which received some online criticism. It says it attempted to engage people beyond the regular social media followers. The prayer urged people to see and celebrate the hand of God in the tournament, a nod to Diego Maradona's infamous goal against England in 1986. The Three Lions take on Norway for a place in the semi-finals later. And that's the latest from the Premier News team.
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2: It's 12 o'clock, just about time to hand over the reign to you, my friend, for the Praises playlist, where you get to select the songs you want to hear right here on Premier Praise. We do that every single day from 12 noon, so you're in for a treat and a variety of voices as well. So stay tuned for that. But first of all, let's start this hour in prayer. Lord, we think about what you've done for us. We think about the sacrifice you made for us, that we might have life and life more abundantly. Father, help us to see the abundance of life that you've given to us in the small and the good and the great. Father, help us not to focus on the weeds of life, but to focus on the fruit that we bear and with the fruit that we see in others. Lord Jesus, would you prune us, refine us, and enable us to be a real blessing to you in this day and the days ahead. To your glory and to your glory alone, Lord Jesus. Amen.
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Hello, good afternoon. It's Selena Grant from Hyde Park, London. And the song that we'd like to be played is He's a Wonder by CC One.

Hi, my name is Rich Decas, and my praises playlist is Getting Ready by Maverick City and Upper Room. It is a powerful declaration about the hope, the end of the story, the marriage of the Lamb, full communion with God, all tribes, all tongues coming together to celebrate the King of Kings and the Lord of Lords.

0: Right now, someone is sitting in darkness. They could be isolated, imprisoned, or living in a place where worship is risky. But a song on Premier Praise can reach them. From the 14th of July, we're exploring how you can be a part of their answer. 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

This is Eleanor Cameron here from Oxford, and would love to hear Passion and Christian Stanfill with Glorious Day, because it reminds me of the joy that I have in choosing to follow Jesus and what that means. Thank you so much. Bye.

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What is this word impossible to Yahweh? Who is the one that brought us

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This is Premier Praise.

It's Joan from Nottingham. I wonder if you could play Natalie Grant, sing King of the World, please. The reason being, when we look around and we're in situations, we sometimes wonder if God is big enough. This song tells you he is. Thank you. God bless. Bye.

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1: Good afternoon, I'm James Lewis. A manhunt continues for Anne Widdecombe's killer after the only suspect arrested over her death was released without charge. The former prisons minister was found with serious injuries at her home in Devon on Thursday. Prayers for Widdecombe have been taking place this morning at Westminster Cathedral, where she often read liturgy at Mass. Meanwhile, the writer of Come, Now Is The Time To Worship is being treated in hospital. Brian Dirksen's family say they're heartbroken and hopeful, welcoming prayers for the Christian singer-songwriter. And the Church of England has defended its World Cup prayer from online criticism. The prayer urged people to see and celebrate the hand of God in the tournament, a nod to Diego Maradona's infamous goal against England in 1986. Church officials say it was intended to reach new audiences, with prayers being prepared by theologically trained staff. The Three Lions play Norway for a place in the semi-finals this evening. And that's the latest from the Premier News team.
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3: 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If you've just tuned in, you're listening to Charmaine Noble-McLean, and we're halfway through your request show. That's called the Praises Playlist, where we give you the chance to select the songs for 2 hours on a weekend, and it's an hour on a weekday. So you're getting the half of your double portion right about now. But before we get into that and hear more of your song requests, here is what we do at this time of day. We pray, and we're going to pray the Lord's Prayer. Our Father in heaven, hallowed be your name. Your kingdom come and your will be done on this earth as it is in heaven. Give us this day our daily bread, and forgive us our sins as we forgive those who have sinned against us. Lead us not into temptation, but deliver us from evil. For yours is the kingdom, the power and the glory, now and forever. And the church says, amen, amen, amen, amen.
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Hello, my name is Lorraine and I'm from Pill, North Somerset. I would like to hear I Cast My Mind to Calvary. It is such a heartfelt song and it means so much to me. Thank you. God bless.

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1: When Jesus spoke again to the people, he said, I am the light of the world. Whoever follows me will never walk in darkness, but will have the light of life. John chapter 8, verse 12.
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My name is Carol. I live in Salford. But you played a song, it was What If. Some of the lyrics were like, even if I never have a breakthrough, even if all these other things, I will praise you. Thank you so much for this station. It's amazing. Bye-bye.

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1: Hi, I'm Bernie Diamond from ChristianityWorks.com. I wonder sometimes why it took me so long to figure this out. I mean, I'm not stupid. I'm not. And yet, it took me the first 36 years of my life to figure it out. Every day, I'd get up, do the same thing, go out there, be successful. And I was. Go out there, make money. And I did. Go out there, build a career, have a nice car, buy all the stuff I wanted to buy. I did all those things over and over and over and over and over again. And the more I did, the more I realized I just wasn't fulfilled. And so the more I did it, I spent a lifetime looking for that one thing that would fill me up inside, that one thing that would finally get me off that treadmill, that one thing that would fill my heart with a quiet contentment, a joy, a peace, just one thing. I found it. Jesus.

Hi Hannah, this is Nicole from Stevenage. I'm currently working from home and I just wanted to share that my favourite song at the moment is What a God by SEU Worship. I love that song and my favourite lyric from the song is, if the highest place I reach is at your feet, then I've done it all. And yes, just having that humbleness to just bow down before the Lord and spend time in his presence and in prayer to him. And like, if we're able to do that, then we've reached the highest heights. There's nothing greater than that. So that's why I love that song so much. And it's super powerful. I hope you play it. Thanks. Bye.

My name is Miss Jessica Button, and the song I would like you to play is from Hillsong, Now That You Are Near, because it helps me to get closer to our Jesus Christ, that you are near to him. That's why I want you to play that song, Now That You Are Near. Thank you very much. God bless. Bye for now.

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5: Psalm 43. Vindicate me, my God, and plead my cause against an unfaithful nation. Rescue me from those who are deceitful and wicked. You are God, my stronghold. Why have you rejected me? 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Send me your light and your faithful care. Let them lead me. 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I will praise you with the lyre, O God, my God. Why, my soul, are you downcast? Why so disturbed within me? Put your hope in God, for I will yet praise him, my Saviour and my God.
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6: 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My name is Chris Bylin. 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We're there and it's really, really good to have you with us today. Now, we have so much to look forward to over the next few hours. I cannot cram it all into this, but we are going to be looking at the World Cup in the next 20 minutes. If you're a football fan, we are going to be hearing about a ministry that's actually working to transform young people's lives through sport. His name is Joe Lowther and he's the chief executive of Kick. So looking forward to talking World Cup and Kick with Joe in around about 20 minutes from now, as I say. But as always, we start every single hour in prayer here on Premier Praise, and this hour is absolutely no different. If you are a regular listener, you know that on a Saturday at 2 o'clock we like to start with the Lord's Prayer. And if you know it, pray along. And if you don't, just give us a big amen at the end. Let's join together now and be led in prayer by our very own Luke Williams.
7: Our Father in heaven, hallowed be your name. Your kingdom come, your will be done, on earth as it is in heaven. Give us today our daily bread, and forgive us our debts, as we also have forgiven our debtors. And lead us not into temptation, but deliver us from the evil one. For yours is the kingdom and the glory, now and forever. Amen.

Refresh Music, and this is Amazing Grace. Before that, Matt Crocker with us here on Premier Praise, singing A Man of Sorrows. Just gone 2:10 on your Saturday. This is Chris Byland. Hello, hope you're doing all right this afternoon. Thank you for joining me on Premier Praise. It's a little bit warm this week, isn't it? But we're all together and it's all okay, I promise. Hopefully that weather is going to kind of die down a little bit soon, right? It will. Yeah, I really hope it does. Anyway, let's not focus on the weather too much. We should be grateful we're getting some sunshine, at least, and it's not pouring with rain. But we're going to be turning our attention very soon to the World Cup. Did you stay up to cheer England against... Oh, well, it was Mexico. And it was just incredible, right? It was such a game. Did you stay up and watch it? I have to say, I didn't stay up and watch it. I caught the highlights in the morning. It's just a bit too late for me. But if you did, give yourself a big pat on the back. And of course, England play Norway this evening. And with the World Cup in our focus right now, we're going to be hearing from Joe Lowther, who's the chief executive of KICK, which is a ministry which is working to transform young people's lives with God through sport and lots of support. So looking forward to hearing from Joe in just a few minutes' time. But before we do that, let's keep worshipping, because I'm interested to hear how the World Cup is impacting his ministry. But let's worship right now, shall we? This is Hillsong United on Premier Praise, and Shout Unto God.

0: That's Celtic Worship here on Premier Praise with Come Thou Fountain. Before that, Hillsong United and Shout Unto God. This is Chris Byland, and it's a very, very exciting day if you are a fan of football, because England are playing later this evening against Norway in the World Cup quarterfinals. Very, very exciting. Did you stay up, though, to cheer them on in the previous round against Mexico? It was at 1 o'clock in the morning, which then got moved to 2 o'clock in the morning. And England, well, it wasn't steamrolling over Mexico. We have to remember that they were hanging on with 10 men after Quanta was sent off as well. But it was quite the game, wasn't it? I'd say probably one of the games of the tournament. Egypt versus Argentina, that was a great game. But I reckon the 3-2 victory against Mexico on their home turf, no less, is got to be up there as one of the games of this tournament. But as the final whistle blew in that game, England defender Mark Gahey is a Christian. You might know about this already. He dropped to his knees in prayer on the pitch. It was a great, great sight to see. And we're going to turn our attention now to Joe Lowther, who is the chief executive of KICK, which is a ministry which is working to transform young people's lives with God's love through support and sport as well. And he has been chatting to us here about that England victory with Premier's James Lewis, and talking to us about the impact the World Cup is having on young people he's working with.
1: It was just an astonishing game. I thought the atmosphere was one of the greatest atmospheres I've ever seen. I mean, you know, 90,000 people. And I thought what Anthony Barry said at halftime in his interview, you know, that it felt like it was the 90th minute, every minute of the first half. There was just such an intensity from the crowd. And I just can't quite believe that Jude Bellingham belongs to England. He's just so brilliant. And to see his brace was just fantastic. To have, you know, a German in charge of England does great, but basically it's paying dividends, isn't it? And again, you know, we are playing excellent football, and he is enabling the English players to believe in themselves and be tactically astute. And I'm incredibly grateful to Thomas Tuchel, and it's been exciting to see England play and attack teams and bring that kind of Premier League football to the international setting. Often we've maybe tried to play a bit within ourselves. And so I've just been excited to see that sort of strong tactical approach in a match that lasted 101 minutes. What a game, you know. It was just wonderful.
2: Lots of discussion about whether it is England's greatest knockout game of all, England's greatest performance of all time, performance on foreign soil, whatever. I think it's going to be grateful that we've seen that game. When England progress, there's always so much enthusiasm and hype around the World Cup. I wonder if that's been something you've been seeing with KICK as well. And if football and the World Cup, how does that bring a new way of reaching young people, girls and boys, with the gospel?
1: Well, we are really, really excited with all that God is doing in the world of sport at the moment. It's been just brilliant to see so many Christians being honest about their faith in the sporting world. I can't quite remember a time like that. I had the privilege to be at the Faith in Football conference run by Ambassadors Football last month. And it was just we were just all reflecting on how great it is to see, you know, so many players speak so positive about God. When the FA Cup was won by Crystal Palace, Joel Ward's sort of inspirational speech as captain about Crystal Palace winning the FA Cup was, he gave honour to God. Arsenal, having just won the league, as hard as that is for me to congratulate them on that, you know, seeing them talk about Jesus, Eze talk about God, and Timber, their fullback, is referred to as Pastor Timber. And so again, that was great to see, even at this World Cup. I don't know if you saw I think it was Cape Verde in Germany, or but
2: Curacao,
1: then afterwards,
2: one of the teams.
1: Yeah,
2: as well.
1: That was it. Thank you. They came together and prayed at the end of the game, and that was just excellent to see. And people giving honour to the Lord. I think the German attacker took his crown off and laid it before the throne of God as a visual representation of that. And so these are just important moments. I mean, it was interesting, actually. Timber was one of the ones that missed the penalty for the Netherlands that saw them get knocked out early in the competition. And so again, that will be There'll be probably a testimony in that test for him, no doubt. And so people being honest about their faith, wearing their heart on their sleeve about who is most important to them, I think has been really, really good to see. And the character of those players will be watched. And so again, it was great to see Eze play in the last game against DR Congo and perform really well. But this time be prepared to sit on the bench and not play. And so again, there's that unity in the England team at the moment, which is really good to see, but it is also good to know that there are believers there that are looking out for the Lord. So at Kick, young people are talking about this. There is a spiritual awakening that we're seeing across the country, and it's being expressed in the world of football, but we're also seeing it expressed in the world of young children, young people. And so we had our big annual tournament just about 10 days ago. And at that tournament, we had 300 kids come, all but three left with a Bible, which was just wonderful. The gospel was proclaimed, and we were really moved that people chose to give their lives to the Lord Jesus. And so, again, what an opportunity for the gospel and using the world of sport to engage our communities and see the Lord Jesus' name proclaimed is something that we really believe in. We, as an organization, seek to transform young people's lives with God's love through sport and support. And so that remains our core mission at Kick, and we are excited by that. Why not involve sport? In the Bible, it talks about fighting the good fight of faith, running the race, being an athlete, beating our bodies to honor the Lord, like a boxer would in training. And so again, these are great metaphors and expressions of what it means to live out the Christian life. And so I'm sure God enjoys sport. I'd love to have known what sport Jesus played when he was here on earth. But I think we were born in physical bodies, weren't we? And that opportunity to compete and express ourselves creatively, I'm sure represents the fact that we are made in God's image. And in community, often sport is played. So again, what a joy and what a gift from God.
0: That was Joe Lowther, Chief Executive of Kick, and he was speaking there to Premier's James Lewis about England's win against Mexico and the impact the World Cup is actually having on young people with the sports ministry he works with called Kick. Thank you very much, Joe. And of course, we're going to be keeping our eyes peeled on England later on this evening as they take on Norway.

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our God who reigns in the heavens, who speaks to nothing and even nothing has to obey. What is this word impossible to Yahweh? Who is the one that brought us back?

Christian Stanfill, featuring the American rapper KB with Glorious Day, and ahead of that it was Cochrane & Co here on Premier Praise and Runs in the Blood. Now, are you planning your holiday right now, dreaming of a little bit of sunshine? I mean, we've got it here, haven't we? But if you are going away, there's so much to remember, isn't there? You've got to remember your passport, your plane tickets, sun cream, chargers, the kind of weird connection thing that you have to plug a British plug into to make it work everywhere else, and of course a book to read by the pool. And usually that would be a Bible, wouldn't it? 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It's available on iPhone and Android too. It's a really, really great app. If you've not got it yet, go and have a look for it. And it will save you loads of weight, because weight is so important when you're packing, isn't it? It's the Journal app from Premier. J-O-U-R-N-A. Go look it up this afternoon. We're going to be dipping into the Bible very shortly, Matthew 5, in case you want to read along. But first, this is Christ Fellowship Worship.

0: Act says,
1: therefore, if you're offering your gift at the altar, and there remember that your brother or sister has something against you, leave your gift there in front of the altar. 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Matthew 5:23 and 24.
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That's Woodlands Worship here on Premier Praise and Age to Age. Before that, we were dipping into Matthew 5, verse 23. And I'd encourage you to go and read that again, actually, because it's all about, well, not leaving people with a bitter pill in their mouth to swallow. If someone has a grievance against you, just kind of go and reconcile it. Doesn't matter if it's really, really difficult sometimes. The most difficult conversations can lead to the most beautiful outcomes. So go and try and reconcile it and read that passage again. Matthew 5, verse 23. This is Jordan Smith on Premier Praise and How Great Thou Art.

0: than this.
1: Takoa featuring Rory McKenna and Mark Barlow. That's called Matthew 6. And ahead of that, we were worshipping along with Jordan Smith and his version of How Great Thou Art. Make sure you're here after 3 o'clock today, because we're going to be hearing from the prophetic evangelist Danny Neal, who joined us at Premier recently to explore how to overcome fear, share our faith with confidence, and grow even stronger in our witness for Jesus. That's next. Make sure you don't miss it.

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7: 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The one whose way of life is blameless, who does what is righteous, who speaks the truth from their heart, whose tongue utters no slander, who does no wrong to a neighbour, and casts no slur on others, who despises a vile person, but honours those who fear the Lord, who keeps an oath even when it hurts, and does not change their mind, who lends money to the poor without interest, who does not accept a bribe against the innocent. Whoever does these things will never be shaken.
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8: 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My name is Chris Byland, thank you very much for being here. We have so much to squeeze in, including some amazing worship music from Shane and Shane and We the Kingdom. Plus, we're going to be thinking about evangelism, making it simple, and thinking why people don't feel bold about evangelizing when it comes to sharing their faith. We're going to be hearing from the prophetic evangelist, Danny Neal. He's with us in just under half an hour. Make sure you're here for that. He's got some great, great thoughts on this, about how we can all be stronger in being a better witness for Jesus. But before we get to any of that, it's time for us to pray together. And as you know, we start every single hour here in prayer. And this is a prayer now with Anne George, and it's a prayer for our country. So let's join together with Anne and pray.
9: My name is Anne from Berkshire. Micah 6 verse 8 states, "He has shown you, O man, what is good. And what does the Lord require of you but to do justly, to love mercy, and to walk humbly with your God?" Many times we have violated these principles and standards of God. And today we ask God for mercy and grace. So let us pray. Heavenly Father, we thank you that you have loved us with an everlasting love. And so we entrust our nation to you today. We also pray for our leaders that you would grant them wisdom, integrity, and a heart to serve with justice and compassion. May you pour out your spirit of peace and unity upon your people, that we may live in harmony with each other, putting aside any differences that we may recognize, and that we would know that we are made in the image of God. We pray that you will heal our communities, protect the vulnerable. We ask all these things in Jesus' name. Amen.

Steph McLeod with Donna Akodu and Your Will here on Premier Praise. Before that, Phil Wickham, and what an awesome God he is indeed, isn't he? This is Chris Byland. Thank you very much for being here. And we have so much to cram in. We're going to be thinking about evangelism in around about 20 minutes' time with prophetic evangelist Danny Neal, and talking about why people don't feel bold about evangelizing. It's a really, really interesting one, isn't it? Because we can often feel quite scared to share our faith with confidence, can't we? And, you know, sometimes it's even easier to talk to a stranger than someone we know really, really well about Jesus. And maybe that's our own fears getting in the way. Well, he's got some thoughts on all of these things.

That's on the way in 20 minutes' time. Plus, we're going to be dipping into the Bible very shortly. John 5 is where we're going to be sitting, in case you want to get your Bible out and read along. But first, let's keep worshipping, shall we? This is Robbie CA on Premier Praise, teaming up with Dina Wright.

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1: Jesus gave them this answer. Very truly, I tell you, the Son can do nothing by himself. He can only do what he sees his Father doing, because whatever the Father does, the Son also does. John 5:19.
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KXC and Jesus Culture teaming up for Oh God Would You Move, live from London. And before that, we were in the Bible, John 5, verse 19, in case you want to go and read that again for yourself a little bit later. John 5, verse 19, which is all about how Jesus only operates with God. I mean, he's part of the Holy Trinity, isn't he? Father, Son, and Holy Spirit. Jesus is the Son part of that, of course. And I guess the message there for us to take away is that if Jesus is kind of only working with the Father, i.e. God, for believers, as in you and me, our goal, I suppose, is to also do that, to align with God's will for our lives and to reflect his love and his character in everything that we do. Just all the time. Maybe that's something you need to go and read again for yourself a little bit later. It's a really, really great passage. John 5, verse 19. Now, on the way, we are going to be thinking about evangelism with the prophetic evangelist Danny Neal very shortly, talking about why people don't feel bold about evangelizing. That's next here on Premier Praise.

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0: We the Kingdom with Crowder and Glory Glory, and before that it was Shane and Shane, You've Already Won. You're on Premier Praise. I've got some new music to play you from the Bellsberg Sessions in around about 10 minutes from now. But let's talk evangelism, shall we? Because why is it easier to talk to a stranger about the weather than it is to talk about Jesus? I mean, in some cases, that's the other way around, isn't it? Sometimes it's easier to talk to a stranger than it is to someone we know. But sharing our faith can sometimes feel quite intimidating, can't it? Even when we genuinely want others to know Christ, fear can often hold us back. So how do we overcome a spirit of fear in evangelism? And in a culture that is often skeptical of Christianity, what does faithful witness actually look like in today's world? Well, we caught up with the prophetic evangelist Danny Neal. He joined us recently to explore how to overcome fear, share our faith with confidence, and to grow stronger in our witness for Jesus. And Madeline Kersner, who was chatting with Danny, asked why people just don't feel bold about evangelizing. Here's what Danny had to say.
1: Well, that's a good question. I don't think it's one thing for everybody. There's lots of different things. I wrote a few things down as I thought about that. And, you know, fear of man, like you said, is one of them, is a snare. Fear of rejection. But fear is a sin. And we've got to see that. You know, the Bible says that the sexually immoral, the perverts, the blah, blah, blah, the lake of fire. And it says all the fearful and the unbelieving. It's all in the same list. So God, you know, we know this quite, God says 365 times, I believe, in the Bible, fear not. So fear is a huge factor for us. But in the days in which we're living, God is going to rise up such a boldness in the church, I believe. The early church must have been scared. They prayed for boldness. And I pray for boldness. People think that if you've got an outgoing personality, then that's boldness. That's not boldness. Boldness is something that's supernatural. And the Bible says that the perfect love or perfected love drives out all fear. So the one who fears is not made perfect in love. And I think that this is hard to hear for some people, but the bottom line is you're more worried about you, yourself, how you're going to be received, than sharing the greatest message. And maybe you will be rejected. I mean, the Bible's clear. We will be persecuted. All who seek to live godly in Christ Jesus will be persecuted. Everyone who goes out to share their faith, you will suffer rejection. So let's just nail it. It's going to happen. So, but he says, if they persecuted me, the Lord and the master of the house, they're going to persecute you. But be of good cheer, because I've overcome the world. Get full of my love. And the perfect love of God is what motivates us. Love has to be the motivation for evangelism, not proving you're right, not being clever or cocky in some argument that you've won. Just being full of the love of God, full of the fire of God, and telling people your story, if that's what you've got. You know, God said to Moses, he didn't say, what haven't you got, Moses, when he said, go and tell Pharaoh to let my people go. He said, Moses, what have you got in your hand? In other words, what have you got? You might only have a little bit. You might like the little boy with it. You might only have a little bit of fish and a little bit of bread, but just give it to Jesus. Open your mouth, let him fill it, and maybe there'll be multitudes saved, 5,000 from your little testimony that you think's just a small thing. So it's love that drives out fear, and God is love. So we need to stop making excuses. Amen. And we need to get radical. And in the best sense of the word, and we need to be bold, and we need to ask God to fill us with boldness, because it is supernatural.
0: That was the voice of Danny Neal. Danny is really passionate about equipping Christians to share their faith naturally, courageously, and intelligently too. And he was speaking there with Premier's Madeline Kersner on Premier's Daytime Show. And if you want to listen to that conversation again, just head over to Premier.plus and search for Daytime on Premier. Thank you very much, Danny, for sharing your thoughts.

Nice cheery end to that song. That's the Bellsberg Sessions and Hope to Carry On, part of our brand new music section here at Premier Praise. And if you've got some new music, by the way, and you want to send it to us, we'd love to hear it. All you have to do is drop us an email. 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That's all you need to do, praise@premierpraise.com. And we listen to everything that comes in. We're not like other radio stations which promise to listen to stuff. We actually listen to stuff. And if you're a worship leader, or perhaps your church has a worship band, or maybe you're a singer-songwriter and you've got something that you're working on, we'd love to hear about it. So do send it through. It's praise@premierpraise.com. And I have to say, I got an email not too long ago from someone on this program, and I can't remember who sent it, but they were asking about AI. And that's a really interesting subject area, isn't it, right now? Because AI is really, really good at finding answers to stuff, but is it good at creating kind of music and scripture, and, well, scripture for music, should I say? And I think the answer to that is probably not. I mean, AI can only do what we tell it, I suppose. But the question from this email, and forgive me, I've really forgotten who sent it to me, and I wanted to address this last week, and I completely forgot. I think, really, AI should probably stay out of music, but we'll take it on a case-by-case basis. If you have written all the words and you're using AI for the instruments, then maybe it's okay, especially if you've kind of written all the music and you just don't play the instruments and you're using the AI to make the music. I suppose that might be all right. But I think you should declare it if there's a little bit of AI on there. That's my thought on it. And we take it on a case-by-case basis. But regardless, if you've got some new music, send it this way. It's praise@premierpraise.com. Let's keep worshipping right now. Speaking of worship, this is the Northwest Collective, featuring The Modern Post and Grace Alone.

0: Honest Offering and I Surrender All from Kane here on Premier Praise. Before that, it was the Northwest Collective and the Modern Post teaming up together for Grace Alone. Now, after 4 o'clock today, you definitely want to be here because we are going to have an interesting conversation about courtesy in the modern relationship and whether traditional acts still have their place. We're going to be hearing from Rebecca Pagani from the Grace School of Etiquette, talking about where the line lies between chivalry and chauvinism. It's going to be interesting, I think. Make sure you're here.
1: Nothing but heartache.

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1: I am the true vine, and my Father is the gardener. He cuts off every branch in me that bears no fruit, while every branch that does bear fruit, he prunes, so that it will be even more fruitful. You are already clean because of the word I have spoken to you. Remain in me as I also remain in you. No branch can bear fruit by itself. It must remain in the vine. Neither can you bear fruit unless you remain in me. I am the vine. You are the branches. If you remain in me and I in you, you will bear much fruit. Apart from me, you can do nothing. If you do not remain in me, you are like a branch that is thrown away and withers. Such branches are picked up, thrown into the fire, and burned. If you remain in me, and my words remain in you, ask whatever you wish, and it will be done for you. This is to my Father's glory, that you bear much fruit, showing yourselves to be my disciples. As the Father has loved me, so I have loved you. Now remain in my love. If you keep my commands, you will remain in my love, just as I have kept my Father's commands and remain in his love. I have told you this so that my joy may be in you and that your joy may be complete. My command is this: love each other as I have loved you. Greater love has no one than this: to lay down one's life for one's friends. You are my friends if you do what I command.
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2: 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Make sure you go and find us and tell a friend too. Make sure you tell a friend about Premier Praise. We love when people tell us that they were introduced to Premier Praise by a friend and now they're here and they love us. Make sure you go and tell someone about Premier Praise this afternoon. Now, on the way in this hour, we're going to be hearing from Rebecca Pagani from the Grace School of Etiquette, talking to us about modern relationships and whether traditional acts of courtesy still have their place. That's going to be a fascinating conversation. It's on the way, as I say, in about 20 minutes' time. But before we do any of that and we do a little bit more worshipping, we've got some Matt Redman, by the way, to play for you, and some Leland too. It's time for us to pray together. And this now is a prayer from Austin Colwell. And it's all about how we can rest in the overwhelming love of God. Let's join together and pray.
3: Father God, we thank you that we can rest in the knowledge of your all-encompassing love, for the fact that you allowed Jesus to come and become our Saviour and Redeemer. So as we rest in your overwhelming love, we pray for those who do not feel that security at the moment, who are fearful and anxious. We pray that in some way, a ray of hope and peace may enter the lives of those who feel this way, that you will become known to them. Lord, help someone to lift them up to you, for in your word it says that if you be lifted up, you will draw men and women to yourself. May it be so, dear Lord. Amen.

Keith and Christine Getty there with Matt Boswell and Matt Papa, and All My Boast Is in Jesus, as it rightly should be. And ahead of that, I Speak Jesus from the brilliant Charity Gale. Thank you for being here. It's just gone 4:10 on your Saturday afternoon. My name is Chris Byland, and in just a few minutes' time, we're going to be turning our attention to the brilliant Rebecca Pagani from the Grace School of Etiquette. She's going to be talking to us about whether traditional acts of courtesy in relationships still have a place in modern relationships. Things like opening a door for ladies. I still do that for my wife, I have to say. I still open the door on the car for my wife. I close it and, you know, things like that. That's what we're going to be looking at. Has life changed? Am I a bit of a dinosaur? Maybe these things are not needed anymore. But what does a Christian understanding of mutual service look like? That's what we're going to be exploring with her. So it's going to be a really, really interesting conversation for me as someone who's married, and perhaps maybe for you if you're single and are going out on dates. This is going to be fascinating. So keep it here. That's on the way in the next 10 minutes. But before we get to that, let's play some more worship, shall we? This is some Matt Redman, and then we've got some Leland for you. This is Life and Breath on Premier Praise.

0: and the Lamb from Leland here on Premier Praise, and before that, Matt Redman with Life and Breath. Now let's turn our attention to the brilliant Rebecca Pagani from the Grace School of Etiquette. And let me ask you this. Do you like it, ladies, when men open the door for you? And chaps, is that something you naturally do? It's something I still do with my wife, but traditional gestures like opening doors, pulling out chairs, or paying on dates seem less common today as attitudes around equality have changed. For some, these acts feel thoughtful and kind, which is how I kind of intend them to be when I do it for my wife. But for other people, they can seem quite unnecessary or even patronizing. So what might a Christian understanding of mutual service actually look like? Well, joining Premier recently was an etiquette expert, Rebecca Pagani from the Grace School of Etiquette. And she was chatting to our very own Esther Higham. And Esther asked Rebecca whether she has ever seen chivalry cross the line into chauvinism.
1: Did used to work in a law firm before. And in that environment, which I would say that industry is quite male dominated, it was, I would say, leaned towards then a bit more chauvinism. And then the intent behind it isn't kindness or, oh, let me help you out. It's, I would say, it's seen as more the intent is that the woman's not as capable as the man, or the woman's maybe won't be as articulate as the man. So it definitely shows up in different, in terms of when it comes to workspaces where men would, certain men, sorry, they would feel more capable than a woman, quote unquote, then yeah.
2: Well, let's get a male perspective on this. Jamie Pratt is one of the producers here at Premier Christian Radio. Jamie, you're splat bang in the middle of Gen Z. Would you naturally feel to open a door for a woman?
3: I would honestly say no.
2: I would say no. Yeah. As well. I don't think you've ever opened the door for me.
3: There was this lady, she was must be in her 30s, and it was quite packed. And then all of a sudden, like a bunch of different men in sequence kept on asking her if she wanted like their seat. And she was like, no, no, thanks. And then another person came and, oh, do you want my seat? And she was like, no, no, thanks. And I could see her getting wound up and wound up. And I can kind of see that from her perspective, it felt like she was being diminished. She's like, oh, am I not strong enough to like surf the tube myself? And I found that really interesting. So I think that was a formational moment for me.
2: So do you think your generation of guys slightly overthinks it? You
3: might. Definitely. Yeah. Definitely. So we've been brought up, and rightly so, that women are strong and capable in their own right. So then going back to this idea of like, oh, I need to get this door for you because it would be wrong to let you open your own door, because it, at least from the way I see it, you can't, you know, it'd be more taxing on you to open that door. That's when I think, oh, okay, so I guess I'm never going to open the door again. No, that's not exactly true. I think the perspective I would have is that why wouldn't you open a door for a fella if they were there, for a guy? Why aren't you showing love and kindness to him? Why is there this kind of kindness disparity between the sexes? And I find that if I'm going to do it for someone, I'm going to do it for everyone. And if I'm not going to do it for him, then I might not do it for her either.
2: Okay, I hope to see a change in your door opening behaviour in the office as of this moment. Rebecca, I think that's really key, because Jamie's kind of identifying there's a bit of overthink going on. What's your advice to young guys like Jamie? How can they model gentlemanly behaviour while still recognising women as their equal, as co-workers?
1: I think most girls, even for Jamie, most girls would love it. So don't overthink it. Most girls would love if you open the door, pull out the chair. But the way to go about it is, I would say there's three questions that you ask yourself if you want to see which way your intent is going behind it. I would say number one, ask yourself, am I being respectful? Are you doing it because you think the woman is less capable or whatever seen it is, not intelligent enough, not smart enough? So see if you're being respectful. Number two, I would say ask yourself, is it voluntarily? So would the woman still have the place to be, yes or no? Are you just swinging the door open for every woman and waiting for every woman to go past? Is it voluntarily? Is it respectful? And I would say number three is, if it was the opposite gender, you kind of touched on that as well. If it was the opposite gender in replace of the woman, would you still open the door for them? Would you still pull out the chair? I mean, if all three questions, it's like, okay, yes, I would still do it, then that's a great place to be, because you're not doing it in a sexist way.
0: That was Rebecca Pagani from the Grace School of Etiquette there, speaking to Premier's Esther Higham about where the line lies between chivalry and chauvinism and whether traditional acts of courtesy still have a place in modern relationships. You also heard there Premier's Jamie Pratt's a fascinating conversation, wasn't it? Really, really interesting. And if you want to go and listen to it again, make sure you head over to Premier.plus and search for Inspirational Breakfast. And thank you very much to Rebecca as well for those questions. Some really interesting stuff to think about, right?

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1: Daughter, sister, wife, mother, grandmother.
0: Roles that morph and change through life. Housewife.
1: CEO.
0: Employee.
1: Church leader.
0: Carer.
1: But whoever we are, whatever we do,
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1: Find real women
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1: "The one who is victorious I will make a pillar in the temple of my God. Never again will they leave it. I will write on them the name of my God and the name of the city of my God, the New Jerusalem, which is coming down out of heaven from my God. And I will also write on them my new name." Revelation 3:12.
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Still Creek Music and Laura's Story there, here on Premier Praise with Fill This House. And before that, we were in the Bible, Revelation 3, verse 12, in case you want to go and pick that up again for yourself a little bit later. Revelation 3, verse 12, which in simple terms, it's a promise from Jesus to us as believers, faithful believers. And it means that when we are faithful to God all the way through to the end of our lives, we will be secure, permanent and honoured members of God's eternal kingdom. That's what it's all about in that verse. Go and read it again, Revelation 3, verse 12, and read a bit more into Revelation. It's a really, really wonderful book of the Bible. This is Commons here on Premier Praise, and a live version now of Lord, I Give You My Heart.

Commons here on Premier Praise, and Lord, I give you my heart. Keep it here, because after 5 o'clock today, we're going to be hearing from Tyler Statton, who is the National Director of 24/7 Prayer in the USA. And he's been talking to us here at Premier about his latest book, and also reflecting on how his understanding of prayer was transformed through an illness he had. That's up next on Premier Praise, along with more great worship music just like this.

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1: 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My name is Chris Byland. Thank you so, so much for being here this afternoon. We've got so much great worship for you before Ray Ray takes over at 6 o'clock. And we're going to be hearing from the brilliant Tyler Statton. He's the National Prayer Director of 24/7 Prayer in America. He's been with us here at Premier talking about his latest book called After Amen and reflecting on how his understanding of prayer was transformed. More on that a little bit later. Plus, some worship music to play you from the brilliant Brian Johnson and Jen Johnson all on the way. But before we do anything, it's time for us to pray. And this is a wonderful prayer now from Paul Blakely, MBE. You might know Paul as the founder of Street Angels, the CEO of Rock Angels and Festival Angels too. He has a wonderful prayer for us now, especially for summer and summer festivals. So let's join together and join with Paul and pray.
2: Let us pray. Lord, we thank you for this summer season and all that it brings. As the world gathers around sporting events, we thank you for those who are called to shine your light within these spaces. We pray for the work of sports chaplaincy and Christians in sport who are equipping, resourcing and celebrating those people of faith involved within the world of sport. As festival angels, we are seeking to shine God's light at some of the many festivals and events taking place over the summer. As people gather for music, community and fun, we pray for those like festival angels who are seeking to offer welfare and support. We pray for our seaside towns, resorts and tourist attractions. Thank you, Creator God, for places of amazing beauty where we can reconnect with you and one another. We seek and pray for the peace and prosperity of these places and for those people involved within the tourism industry. You are here to be light, bringing out the God colours in the world. God is not a secret to be kept. We're going public with this, as public as a city on a hill. If I make you light bearers, you don't think I'm going to hide you under a bucket, do you? I'm putting you on a light stand. Now that I've put you there on a hilltop, on a light stand, shine. Keep open house. Be generous with your lives. By opening up to others, you'll prompt people to open up with God, this generous Father in heaven. Amen.

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little bit of live music for you on your Saturday afternoon. That's Jaleesa McCreery and Like No Other. And before that, Brian and Jen Johnson with Living Hope. You're on Premier Praise, fast approaching 5:15. Thank you so, so much for being here. I am very much looking forward to the football a little bit later on this evening, 10 p.m. A little bit earlier, thankfully, than the last time England played Mexico. Will they beat Norway? Well, I'm really hoping they do. Sorry, Norway. But I'm really hoping they do really well in this tournament this year. But it does kind of leave the open question of who they're going to play at right back. I mean, the right back situation for England at the moment is a bit like playing drums in Spinal Tap, isn't it? If you know, you know. And if you don't, you don't. You just look up Spinal Tap. Anyway, less about that. On the way, in around about 15 minutes from now, we're going to be hearing from Tyler Statton, who is from the USA. He's, in fact, the National Director of 24/7 Prayer in America. He's been with us here at Premier talking about his latest book. It's called After Amen. And he's been reflecting on how his understanding of prayer was transformed through illness. He's going to be talking to us about that, as I say, in about 15 minutes time. But right now, it's time for us to keep on worshiping. This is Brian McCleary, and thank you, Jesus, for the blood.

0: Isaiah chapter 1, verse 17. 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

Benjamin William Hastings' version of Wondrous Cross, When I Survey, here on Premier Praise. And before that, we were in the Bible for our piece of scripture this hour. Isaiah 1, verse 17 is where we were, in case you want to go and look that up again, which is all about us as Christians stepping into the void, really. I think that's what that verse is all about when I listen to it. It's about kind of being the bridge between the good and the bad. It's about finding that kind of justice in the world, isn't it? And being that right person to help in any way that you possibly can. It's about caring for people who are vulnerable. That's what it's all about. Go and read it again for yourself. Isaiah 1, verse 17. Now, on the way here on Premier Praise, we're going to be hearing from Tyler Statton, National Director of 24/7 Prayer in the USA, talking to us about his latest book. But before we get to that, this is Brooke Ligerwood here on Premier Praise with Undignified, live from Passion 2025.

0: Abby Gamboa, and There Goes That Man. Before that, we were live at Passion 2025 with Brooke Ligerwood, worshipping along to Undignified. Great, great afternoon we're having here on Premier Praise. I really hope you're enjoying the music. Now, let's turn our attention to the National Director of 24/7 Prayer in America, Tyler Statton, and ask you this question. How do you find hope after a terminal cancer diagnosis? That's a big, big question, isn't it? And Tyler is a pastor leading thousands in prayer. And he discovered that faith doesn't remove fear or unanswered questions when it comes to, well, everything, really. He's written a new book. It's called After Amen. And Tyler reflects on how his understanding of prayer was transformed through illness, uncertainty, and hope, and how to carry prayer with you despite life's interruptions too. And when he was in the UK recently, Premier's Esther Hyam asked him what he prayed on during some of his darkest days.
1: You know, I certainly had many days when I felt so ill that it was hard to form coherent prayers. And on those days, I would often just pray that God would be working for my redemption in the midst of my suffering, and that one day later, I would be able to see in hindsight what he was doing in me in the midst of all of this. And that those prayers were often answered, but I would pray them for days on end because I just couldn't even... I couldn't form coherent enough thoughts to know what do I want to ask God for in relation to this. I did ask for comfort or relief many times, just saying, God, I feel so ill. Please just ease the pain some for me, or help me to get through this day, or let the next treatment I go through not pummel me even further down the rabbit hole than this. And then there were the primary prayer I prayed came from the priest and poet John Donne, who in his collection of prayers through his own illness has a particular prayer he writes where he stops asking God to remove his pain and begins to ask God to redeem his pain. And that illuminated many of the passages for me that have always been beautiful but confusing in a practical way in the letters of Paul about identifying with Christ in his suffering, or filling up the cross of Christ with my own suffering. And it allowed me to begin saying, oh Lord, I am feeling so ill I can barely stand up today. Would you take me to some moment in the life of Jesus when he felt this way, and let me see and know Jesus more through the condition of my body today. And that was, I think, a cry for intimacy in pain that becomes redemptive rather than, God, can you please just let me get back to normal, which I also prayed quite a lot. Yeah.
2: And now you're in remission. Does it feel more normal? And how's that changed your prayer life now?
1: Oh, yeah, I feel entirely normal now. I've actually, just as of about a month ago, went from being in remission to being declared cancer-free. So I feel great. And I feel very, very grateful. That is my story right now. I think that my prayer life is slower and more thoughtful than it was before. I think that I lead with listening and with abandonment, I was talking about before, and I used to lead with petition and intercession, which are kind of the technical words for asking God for what I want and asking God for good things in the lives of other people. And I still do pray petition and intercession. I think that we're never meant to graduate from those types of prayer, but they're often born in response to God as opposed to being my first words to God.
2: So kind of hanging out with God first and then seeing what comes out of that.
1: Yeah, and almost, I think the picture I have in my mind is, God, I need healing, and I want the deepest kind of healing from you. So go ahead and do some surgery on me day after day, like tinker around in my inner world. And then once you've set things into proper enough working order for that day, we'll talk.
0: Tyler Statton there on how a terminal cancer diagnosis transformed his prayer life, why faith doesn't remove fear, and how he discovered hope even in his darkest moments. He was sharing his story there with Premier's Esther Heim, and if you want to go and listen to it again, make sure you get yourself on Premier Plus. It's there for you to listen to in full.

That's the Belonging Co. here on Premier Praise, and he shall be praised. He certainly shall. And before that, Chris Tomlin with Our God. That's just about it from me, Chris. I'm with you again tomorrow from 2 p.m. Let me just remind you, of course, to go and download the Journa app. It's a great, great app if you've not gone and got it yet. It's got devotions on there, reflections, prayer tips, all in one handy place. It's in your Play Store or App Store right now. And it's spelled J-O-U-R-N-A. J-O-U-R-N-A. And it's perfect if you're going on summer holidays this year and you just don't have enough space in your luggage for your Bible, your journey, your journal, your diary. It just combines it all into one space. It's really, really good. Go and have a look for it. The Journa app from Premier. Now, I'm with you again tomorrow from 2 p.m, but keep it here on Premier Praise, where Ray Ray will be carrying you through just after 6 o'clock with more worship, reflection and prayer. And then Candice McKenzie is going to get you up and dancing from 8 p.m. So plenty more to look forward to as we move through your Saturday here on Premier Praise. But from me, Chris Byland, have a great Saturday, whatever it is you're up to. God bless and have a good one.

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5: Lord, our Lord, how majestic is your name in all the earth. You have set your glory in the heavens. Through the prayers of children and infants, you have established a stronghold against your enemies to silence the foe and the avenger. When I consider your heavens, the work of your fingers, the moon and the stars which you have set in place, what is mankind that you are mindful of them? Human beings that you care for them? You have made them a little lower than the angels and crowned them with glory and honor. You made them rulers over the works of your hands. You put everything under their feet, all flocks and herds, and the animals of the wild, the birds in the sky, and the fish in the sea, all that swim the paths of the seas.
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6: Hello, good evening, good afternoon, depending on where you are listening from. I'm Ray Ray and you're listening to Premier Praise. I hope you enjoyed that last hour with Chris Byland, and it continues. I will be sharing some amazing songs this hour and we'll be listening to encouraging messages as well. Now, last week, I probably mentioned that although I'm enjoying the heat, I really found hay fever to be quite bad. But you know what? God sent an answer in form of my friend. And I just want to take a moment to pray about that as we start the hour. Dear Lord, thank you so much that you hear our prayers. And sometimes it might feel like it's small or insignificant, but Lord, thank you because you care about the small details. You make sure that we are fine. Even the lilies and the flowers in the fields, you make sure that they get all the nutrients that they need. So how much more us, like it says in your word. So thank you for answered prayers in Jesus' name.

And that is Jordan Smith singing Oh Happy Day. I must say that we have been enjoying some happy days here in the UK. We've had, I feel like, a 2 week heat wave at this point. And I know it can be convenient for us to complain like it's too hot. And yes, it really is hot. But at the same time, let's be thankful for the seasons that we have. And it's funny, I was speaking to a few friends the other day, and they were talking about, you know, how everyone across the world is probably asking God for either rain or sunshine. And I was like, yeah, that's quite interesting. God is probably like, people, what do you want me to do? I'm getting so many requests right now. But even with us complaining, it's so beautiful to know that God is a God of grace and he knows what is best for us. Anyway, enough about the sun. Here's Hillsong Worship, Oh Praise the Name, and we'll be digging into a Bible verse. So why not get your Bibles out so we can go through that together?

0: Isaiah chapter 26, verses 3 and 4. You will keep in perfect peace those whose minds are steadfast, because they trust in you. Trust in the Lord forever, for the Lord himself, is the rock eternal.
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And yeah, that's the Grey Havens. He said he wants to be where the rivers run deep. And it reminds me of Psalm 1 verse 3, where it says that a person is like a tree planted by streams of water, which yields its fruit in season and whose leaf does not wither. Whatever they do prospers. So that is a prayer that we will continue to bear fruit. Well, here

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This month, we explore how people are finding Jesus in 2026. Read the remarkable story of a whole family coming to faith, Pete Hughes on why the Western Church is being revived, and discover how one Alpha invitation became an Instagram journey towards Jesus. 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

Jess Ray and Ethan Nathaniel singing Bless It All. We also heard from Peter Spence. Now it's coming up to 6:30 and I'm so glad that you've been listening and hearing me. I'm Ray Ray and it's always a pleasure spending this time with you. Now summer is here and I'm sure that you've got your summer plans, but you know, when we're packing for holidays, there's always something to remember. Either it's your passport, passport's the main thing, of course, your plane tickets, sun cream, chargers, there's so many things. But your Bible, journal, and diary don't need to take up any extra space because we have Journa, which brings devotions, reflections, and space to pray together in one app ready on your phone so that when you are heading off on your holiday this summer, you don't need to pack a physical Bible, journal, or diary. So search for the Journa app, it's J-O-U-R-N-A, to have these devotions and reflections all in one handy app.

That is Micah Christopher right here on Premier Praise. If you just joined, welcome. I'm Ray Ray. Now, as much as we've been talking about the sun and summer, you know, this season is also a time where people are grieving. And if you're going through that right now, do stay for the Pocket Wisdom coming up after this.

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1: I wonder if you've ever been bereaved. Grief is a natural response to loss, which it's necessary for us to go through for a healthy future. But our society has lost knowledge of how loss can impact us, and we can be expected to move on after the funeral, and to be over a death within weeks, when often that's when the deep pain of grief begins. If we're not careful, expectations or the busyness of life can mean we suppress our pain, and we can think we've dealt with it, only for it to continue to affect our attitudes, our health or our behaviour, or rear its head later in mental or physical ill health. In our experience as a bereavement support charity, we are finding that very many people think they have a mental ill health problem when it's grief, from a recent loss or one long ago. And we hear over and again how people have turned to alcohol, sex or drugs to numb their deep down pain. 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

And that song is Jesus Paid It All. We also heard from Leslie Jordan, and she was singing Have You Found the Lord. And you know, we have a friend in Jesus, and even when people let us down, we know that we can turn to our Lord, who is always with us. Now, I hope that you are enjoying this month of July so far. One thing I've been doing is reading more and trying to be off the screen, which, yeah, it's kind of hard, but trying to tell myself to stay off screens, it starts hurting my eyes and all. 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Here is 10,000

Very calming song. That's Psalm 16 by Paul Bishop Hooper. I hope that you're good and enjoying your Saturday. There's still more worship and still more songs that you love that's coming your way. I'll be praying at 7 p.m. so join me then. And also, I want to know, what are your plans for the second half of the year?

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1: Hello, hello, good evening. I'm Ray Ray and you're listening to Premier Praise. Honestly, I always love when I get to join you at this time as we listen to worship and hear words that really speak to our hearts. And we are in the month of July, which means we're more than halfway through the year. And I hope that you're reflecting on how this year has been so far. There's so much to be grateful for. And yeah, let's take a moment to pray before we get into it. Lord, thank you for this month of July and all the things that are going to happen. I ask that your Holy Spirit will continue to move and guide us to, you know, the places that we're meant to be and the people that we're meant to speak to. I ask that as we're reflecting on the remaining part of the year, that we commit our plans to you, Lord, and we ask that you will give us revelation like never before. In Jesus' name, amen.

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Right now, somewhere in the world, a Christian is facing prison time for speaking the gospel. Thankfully, there are people working to protect these freedoms. Alliance Defending Freedom International exists to protect your God-given right to live and speak the truth of the gospel. 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

The Wonderful Cross by Eric Matthew and Weston Skaggs. How are you this Saturday evening? And do you have any upcoming summer plans? Well, you know, when it comes to holidays, there's so many things to remember. And I just want to give a shout out to my mum, because I remember when my little sisters were much younger and she was packing, you know, suitcases for herself and my small sisters. And I must say, it's a lot. I mean, packing for myself is a lot. Talkless of packing for children, that's a whole other thing. So if you are trying to remember all the things, especially maybe you like carrying a physical Bible, I'm here to let you know that you can actually leave your Bible or journal or diary so that you can make a bit more space, because journal brings devotions, reflections, and a space together, or a space to pray together in one app, and it's ready on your phone. So why don't you search for the Journa app, J-O-U-R-N-A, to have devotions, reflections, and prayer tips all in one handy app. Well, here is Ancient of Days, and then we'll be reading Isaiah 40. Amen.

0: Isaiah chapter 40, verses 25 and 26. To whom will you compare me, or who is my equal, says the Holy One? Lift up your eyes and look to the heavens. Who created all these? He who brings out the starry host one by one and calls forth each of them by name. Because of his great power and mighty strength, not one of them is missing.
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The Potter's Gate and Molly Pardon singing Oh Taste and See. You know, there's just times where you just have to say the Lord is good. And if you have a testimony of what God has done in your life, I mean, I can think of so many just hearing from friends and families. You need to share it. You need to share so that people around us, people that don't know Christ, can know that our God is good. Well, here's another song for you by John Abel.

Right now, someone is sitting in darkness. They could be isolated, imprisoned, or living in a place where worship is risky. But a song on Premier Praise can reach them. From the 14th of July, we're exploring how you can be a part of their answer. 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

John Van Dusen and John Guerra singing Just Because You Wanted Us. Well, I hope that you're having a good evening as you're listening to Premier Phrase. 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Now, this past week, I came across a video by Christine Kane, and it was so profound. And really, what I learned from what she said is that we should seek the applause from God and not the applause from men. And I know it's quite natural for us to want to, you know, we work on something and we want to be seen, we want our names to be called, but ultimately, in what we're doing, are we giving God the glory? And also checking the contents of our hearts. What is the motive for what we are doing? Well, here is Brenton Brown, Lord, reign in me.

And that's Rock Springs Worship, I'll Fly Away. That's such an amazing song. Now, we've got a Pocket Wisdom coming up after this song. And if you've been feeling like weak, or you just don't really want to do much, or maybe just having mental fatigue, I hope that this song encourages you that God is your strength. Here's Madison Ryan Ward.

0: Pocket Wisdoms on Premier Praise.
1: Grass or grass? Bath or bath? Laugh or laugh? And so on. Our different accents give us different ways of saying things. In some parts of the country, you might just hear a conversation that runs something like this. I can't do that. There's no such word as Kent. Oh, but there is. It's a county. As the child tries to wheedle out of doing something. In other parts, the word Kent would be can't, which doesn't produce the same conversation. Although I have heard some people say, there's no such word as can't. I can't, I can't, I won't, don't want to, I'm tempted to say, whatever. Clearly there are things that are beyond us, things that we are probably not meant to do. But sometimes we limit ourselves. Sometimes others limit us, and we take on negative attitudes and opinions from others and limit ourselves. We might say things like, you can't teach old dogs new tricks. But we're not dogs, although some might think I'm barking mad. Perhaps we are just capable of more than we think if we adopt the right approach and the attitudes. Make use of opportunities. Get others to encourage us and hold us to account. The Apostle Paul faced many challenges and dangers and spoke of the secret of contentment. When he wrote to the church in Philippi, he said, I know what it is to be in need, and I know what it is to have plenty. I have learned the secret of being content in any and every situation, whether well-fed or hungry, whether living in plenty or in want. I can do all things through him who gives me strength. Paul lists the good and the bad, the great blessings but also the deepest challenges. He finds contentment in Christ, who strengthens him. Whatever we are doing or facing, whatever this day holds for you, seek and know the presence and the power of Christ, and do and face those things through Christ who strengthens us. I'm John Claydon, a Baptist minister living in Yorkshire.

That is 10,000 Reasons by Matt Redman. Bless the Lord, oh my soul. And that should be something that we say as we wake up in the morning, or even as we're going about our day. It's Lord, bless the Lord, oh my soul. I hope that you are just taking in these songs, and maybe there's one song that has really just touched your heart and it's speaking to you right now. I'll definitely encourage you to just keep having that song on repeat and see what the Lord is trying to tell you through that song. We also heard a pocket wisdom from John Claydon, and you know, when you say you can't do this, or how am I going to do it? If it seems impossible, just know that you can do all things through Christ who strengthens you. And we also know that Christ is our firm foundation.

Band of Color there singing Protection. Wow, there's been so many songs this hour, but if there's something that I leave you with is that the Lord is your strength. I don't know what you are going through right now, and maybe it's just so much that you're juggling at the moment. I just want you to know that you are not alone and God is with you all the time. Well, I have to sign out, but you can catch me again Saturdays from 6 till 8 p.m. Why not enjoy some praise with Candice McKenzie in the

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2: Hello, good evening. I'm Kenneth McKenzie. It's 8 o'clock. I'm looking forward to spending this hour with you. Another week has gone by. You're here. You have made it through. And now this is the time dedicated to worship, thanks and praise. It's time to get your praise on. Before the music begins, let's take a moment to join together in prayer. Faithful Father, we are so thankful to have made it to Saturday night. After a week filled with routines, appointments, conversations and day-to-day responsibility, we thank you for your guidance where we felt unsure. We thank you for your resilience where we felt stretched. And we thank you for your confidence when we felt uncertain. We are grateful for everything that you do for us, Lord, each and every day, and we ask that you help us to remain attentive to your direction in everything that we do. We pray this in Jesus' name. Amen.

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1: It's my absolute pleasure to welcome you to your Saturday night praise party. It's time to get your praise on as you listen to some powerful worship music. Now, that last song was We the Kingdom, God So Loved. And coming up, more great music to remind you that God so loved the world and he loves you too. Because alongside your usual favourite songs, I want you to get ready for upbeat, energising versions of classic songs, hymns, and well-loved worship hits. I've got a mix of different styles and genres of music to elevate your praise experience, including a song that is a reminder that everything you do, everything you give, and everything you are can be lifted up as worship. And in a world that constantly pushes you to want more, we're actually gonna take a moment to pause, to reflect, and to give thanks and recognition for what we already have. This is Get Your Praise On. We are praising the Lord tonight, so let's not delay. Let's go.

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1: Here we go, everybody. It's praise and worship time. Come on.

Isn't it great when you can sing along to a song and get a word at the same time? A simple but powerful message from the IDMC Gospel Choir. That one was called It Is To You. And that song is basically a reminder that everything you do, everything you give, and everything you are can be lifted up as worship. Because worship is not just something that we sing, but it's the way that we live, the way that we speak, the way that we love, the way that we show up every single day. Premier Praise, get your praise on. I'm Candice McKenzie. Now, not sure about you, but I really do have a soft spot for choirs. There is something just so powerful about multiple voices coming together, lifting up the name of Jesus. Now, stick around, because later on in this hour, I'm going to be taking you back to the year that I was born with music from another award-winning choir. Thank you so much for being here tonight. It's wonderful to have your company. I really hope that you're well and that you've had a glorious day.

God who reigns in the heavens, who speaks to nothing and even nothing has to obey. What is this word impossible to Yahweh? Who is the one that brought us together?

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I'm Candice McKenzie with your worship soundtrack so that you can get your praise on. Now, when you're packing for your holidays, there's always something to remember, isn't there? Perhaps it's your passport, plane tickets, train tickets, coach tickets, sun cream, chargers, maybe even something to read. 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
1: Now, although the world may constantly push you to want more, it's so important to stop, pause and recognise what you already have. That was music from London Community Gospel Choir with Count Your Blessings. Because gratitude changes everything, doesn't it? It's so important to reflect on God's goodness, even if you're going through a challenging season. And blessings don't have to be big, shiny things. It could be something simple, something underrated, something found in the everyday, like having peace of mind or the strength to keep pressing forward, the gift of waking up each day. It's so important to live with thankful hearts when life is going well and when you're believing for God.

I'm Candice McKenzie. Thank you for tuning in. So lovely to be worshipping with you. Now, we're fast approaching 9 o'clock, and whilst the sun is getting ready to set, we will continue to praise into the next hour. In fact, it's going to get even better. So stay tuned to Premier Praise and get your praise on.

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Your voice of hope. It's 9 o'clock on a dot on your Saturday night. I'm Candice McKenzie and it is an absolute joy to be sharing this time with you, whether you are at home, hard at work, driving to or from somewhere, out and about, wherever it may be. I want you to get ready to sing praises to God because it's time to get your praise on. But first, we must start with a prayer. Loving Father, we thank you for the gift of summer and for the warmth that this season brings. Now, whilst many may enjoy the sunshine, others might find the hotter days difficult to cope with, especially when sleep is harder to find or daily routines become more demanding. For those people, Lord, we hold them in our prayers. And we thank you for leading us through another week and bringing us safely to this point. Now, as we continue with our weekend, Lord, we ask that you refresh our hearts and help us to find joy, whatever the weather may bring. Amen.

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1: I do hope that you're feeling all right on your Saturday night. It's great to be with you. Wonderful to have your company. Thank you so much for tuning in. Now, that last song was Northwest Collective, The Modern Post, Grace Alone. And I know I've said it before, I will say it again. That one is one of my absolute favourites. And I do hope that you enjoyed it too. And the playlist is going to get even better with a powerful mix of joyful classics and uplifting.

song released in 1993, so 33 years old and still sounding so great. Sounds of Blackness. I'm going all the way with Anne Nesby on lead vocals. Now, I recently saw Anne Nesby perform live a few months ago. She still sounded so amazing. And wow, 1993. Can you believe it? I can just about remember what I was doing in 1993. I had just started secondary school. Can you remember what you were doing in 1993? Regardless though, after all of these years, the message of that song still rings true. You can go all the way if you focus on God, if you trust Him fully and believe that He will see you through. What an absolute brilliant song. And I've got more brilliant songs for you on the way. Premier Praise, get your praise on.

Elevation Rhythm. That one's called Wash. It's 9:34. Premier Praise. Get your praise on. Sharing the good news via the great music. And I have some good news for you. My brilliant colleague Hannah Woolley has a brand new feature on her show, which is called You Choose Tuesday, where she'll offer you the chance to vote for your favourite version of a popular worship song. 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
1: Playing that one for you tonight, especially if you are feeling a little tired, a little stretched, weak, or just in need of some encouragement. That was CC Winans with His Strength Is Perfect. And hopefully, I truly pray that you found encouragement in that song, especially if life is feeling a little bit heavy right now, or perhaps you might be going through some tough times. I want you to remember that. It's always by His strength, it's not by yours. So if your energy is running a little bit low or you're feeling overwhelmed, I encourage you to just lean on Him, because in your time of need, God, He never steps away, He just steps in. 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

Premier Praise. Get your praise on. I'm Candice McKenzie. Now we're fast approaching 10 o'clock. And if you're a person who struggles to sleep with this heat wave, well, unfortunately, I'm really sorry. I just can't help you with that because any tips that I have don't seem to be working for me. So I don't think they're going to work for you. But I do have one tip for you, which is to keep your radio tuned to Premier Praise and enjoy a night of worship, because we're going to give you praise through the night.

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1: A prayer from the Psalms. The Lord is our shepherd. 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He leads us beside quiet waters. He refreshes our souls. He guides us along the right paths for his name's sake. Even though we walk through the darkest valley, we will fear no evil, for you are with us. Your rod and your staff, they comfort us. You prepare a table in the presence of my enemies. You anoint our heads with oil. Our cup overflows. Surely your goodness and love will follow us all the days of our lives, and we will dwell in the house of the Lord forever. Amen.

0: Isaiah 40 verses 28 and 29. Do you not know? Have you not heard? The Lord is the everlasting God, the creator of the ends of the earth. He will not grow tired or weary, and his understanding no one can fathom. He gives strength to the weary and increases the power of the weak.
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1: Have you ever thought about what it means to walk in holiness? How on earth can this be achieved, you might ask? Well, there is such an onslaught of unhelpful material that comes to us through the news, through magazines, through the internet. So much stuff that can be challenging, and it can cling to us so easily. So how can we be holy? Well, as Christians, Jesus Christ is at work in us by his Holy Spirit. And so, if Jesus is holy, then we carry his life in us. It's the battle of the flesh and the mind which can become a real challenge to us. And this is where the Bible is really helpful, because it gives us some pointers to how to live a holy life. Romans 12, verses 1 to 2 says, "And so, dear brothers and sisters, I plead with you to give your bodies to God because of all he has done for you. Let them be a living and holy sacrifice, the kind he will find acceptable. This is truly the way to worship him. Don't copy the behavior and the customs of this world, but let God transform you into a new person by changing the way that you think. And then you will learn to know God's will for you, which is good and pleasing and perfect." And so it seems that it's a choice. There is a need for us to ensure that we don't put ourselves in any compromising situation. 1 Peter 1:15 says this, "But now you must be holy in everything you do, just as God who chose you is holy. For the scriptures say, you must be holy because I am holy." I ask the Lord today, will you please help us to live a holy life? Help us, Lord, just to trust you and allow you to work within us. And help us, Lord, to make the right kind of choices. We pray this in the name of Jesus. Amen. I'm Roger Grassam. I'm a pastor who lives in Dunmow in the county of Essex.

0: 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Your voice of hope.
1: A prayer from the Psalms. The Lord is our shepherd. We lack nothing. He makes us lie down in green pastures. He leads us beside quiet waters. He refreshes our souls. He guides us along the right paths for His name's sake. Even though we walk through the darkest valley, we will fear no evil, for You are with us. Your rod and Your staff, they comfort us. You prepare a table in the presence of our enemies. You anoint our heads with oil. Our cups overflow. Surely Your goodness and love will follow us all the days of our lives, and we will dwell in the house of the Lord forever.

0: Isaiah chapter 40, verse 31. But those who hope in the Lord will renew their strength. They will soar on wings like eagles. They will run and not grow weary. They will walk and not be faint.
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This month, we explore how people are finding Jesus in 2026. Read the remarkable story of a whole family coming to faith, Pete Hughes on why the Western Church is being revived, and discover how one Alpha invitation became an Instagram journey towards Jesus. Subscribe today for just 60p a week and get full print and digital access to the UK's leading Christian magazine. 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

0: Pocket Wisdoms on Premier Praise.
1: Alongside other Christian trustee roles, I'm also on the National Executive of the Women's World Day of Prayer. Because of my national role, we've already written March 2027 materials, which happens to be the International Centenary. The theme will be United in Prayer for Justice and Peace, and one of the women we're focusing on is Hannah from 1 Samuel, and the story of this amazing woman of God. And if you remember, she was desperate for a child, and was made fun of by her husband's other wife, Penina, who already had children. A close friend of mine hoped that one day she might get married and have her own family, but this never happened. She had an amazing career and calling in church leadership, and now in her early 60s, she dotes on her nephews and nieces. But she confided in me recently that in her heart, at family gatherings, especially around Christmas time, she often feels left out, and still wonders sometimes why God didn't answer her prayer. But as we gently explored this together, she realized that actually the way God has used her in her life for him are unique and have produced so many blessings. In 1 Samuel 1, we read Hannah's prayer for a son. And it says, once after a sacrificial meal in Shiloh, Hannah got up and went to pray. Eli the priest was sitting at his customary place beside the entrance of the tabernacle. Hannah was in deep anguish, crying bitterly as she prayed to God, and she made this vow, O Lord of heavenly armies, if you will look upon my sorrow and answer my prayer and give me a son, then I will give him back to you. He will be yours for his entire lifetime. And as we know, her son Samuel did indeed serve a life for God. My prayer for you today is that if you feel that God hasn't answered your prayer, perhaps to do with being childless or other things, that you will know he does listen to you. And it's an opportunity to share with another person that deep sense of loss. But I pray too, you will see there are other blessings in your life that he's given you, unique to you.

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1: A prayer from the Psalms. In you, Lord our God, we put our trust. Show us your ways, Lord. Teach us your paths. Guide us in your truth and teach us. For you are God, our Saviour, and our hope is in you all day long. No one who hopes in you will ever be put to shame. Remember, Lord, your great mercy and love, for they are from of old. Do not remember the sins of my youth and my rebellious ways. According to your love, remember us, for you, Lord, are good. May integrity and uprightness protect us, because our hope, Lord, is in you. Amen.
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0: Isaiah chapter 41, verses 9 and 10. I took you from the ends of the earth, and from its farthest corners I called you. I said, "You are my servant. I have chosen you and have not rejected you. So do not fear, for I am with you. 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I will strengthen you and help you. I will uphold you with my righteous right hand."
1: This is Premier.

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1: Daughter, sister, wife, mother, grandmother.
0: 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Housewife.
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1: Church leader.
0: Carer.
1: But whoever we are, whatever we do,
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1: Over the years in business, I've been handed a lot of business cards. An awful lot. Thousands. Everybody, it seems, has a business card. Hi, I'm Bernie Diamond from ChristianityWorks.com. Some are simple and plain. Others are colourful and loud. All of them have one purpose. They say to the rest of the world, "This is who I am." And in a busy, cluttered world, I guess that's important. Now, call me crazy, but I wonder if this whole business card thing isn't a symptom of one of the great illnesses of our time. This idea that it's all about me. It's all about me telling people who I am and what I have to offer and what my position is, what my title is, who I am in the scheme of things. I've never received a business card from anyone that says, "Hi, what's your name? Who are you? How can I help?" Have you? If God had a business card, what would it say? How would we recognize it? What would it look like? Jesus.

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1: A prayer from the Psalms. In you, Lord our God, we put our trust. Show us your ways, Lord. Teach us your paths. Guide us in your truth and teach us. For you are God, our Saviour, and our hope is in you all day long. No one who hopes in you will ever be put to shame. Remember, Lord, your great mercy and love, for they are from of old. Do not remember the sins of my youth and my rebellious ways. According to your love, remember us. For you, Lord, are good. May integrity and uprightness protect us, because our hope, Lord, is in you.